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3: Your Allegheny Communications forecast. Tonight, expect partly cloudy skies with a chance of a thunderstorm in some areas and fog developing late. The temperature will drop to 62 degrees. I'm Tri-State Area's meteorologist, Jason Katarina.
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There's a mystery aboard the Western Maryland Scenic Railroad. A murder mystery. And they need your help to catch the killer. 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

99.5 DZ in the Tri-States Rock Station. I know it's summer, but the biggest snowflake ever recorded was in 1887 in Montana. It was reported that it was 15 inches in diameter and 8 inches thick. Yeah, somebody threw that off a roof or something. There's no way. DZN.

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1: 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Roller coaster from the famous video where they took the sound of that song and showed a car, the front car of a roller coaster, cresting the hill and going down, making it seem as though Billy Corgan was having the joy of his life. 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

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I'm Patty J, back with you on this Sunday night. 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
2: Your Allegheny Communications forecast. Tonight, expect partly cloudy skies with a chance of a thunderstorm in some areas and fog developing late. The temperature will drop to 62 degrees. I'm Tri-State Area's meteorologist, Jason Caterina.
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I'm Petty J heading out the studio right now. 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
2: Your Allegheny Communications forecast. Tonight, expect partly cloudy skies with a chance of a thunderstorm in some areas and fog developing late. The temperature will drop to 62 degrees. I'm Tri-State Area's meteorologist, Jason Caterina.
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5: Your Allegheny Communications forecast. Overnight, expect partly cloudy skies with a chance of a thunderstorm in some areas and fog developing. The temperature will drop to 62 degrees. I'm Tri-State Area's meteorologist, Jason Caterina.
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1: Your Allegheny Communications forecast. Overnight, expect partly cloudy skies with a chance of a thunderstorm in some areas and fog developing. The temperature will drop to 62 degrees. I'm Tri-State Area's meteorologist Jason Caterina.
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1: 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Engines pumping and thumping in time. The green light flashes, the flags go up, churning and burning.

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1: Your Allegheny Communications forecast. Overnight, expect partly cloudy skies with a chance of a thunderstorm in some areas and fog developing. The temperature will drop to 62 degrees. I'm Tri-State Area's meteorologist, Jason Caterina.
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1: Your Allegheny Communications forecast. Overnight, expect partly cloudy skies with a chance of a thunderstorm in some areas and fog developing. The temperature will drop to 62 degrees. I'm Tri-State Area's meteorologist Jason Caterina.
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1: Your Allegheny Communications forecast. Overnight, expect partly cloudy skies with a chance of a thunderstorm in some areas and fog developing. The temperature will drop to 62 degrees. I'm Tri-State Area's meteorologist, Jason Caterina.
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2: Hello, Mid-Michigan, Flint's thumb area, Grand Blanc. Hi! All the names of the region for my youth. Bouncing back, not all referring to this exact place. Hi, live audience here at Grand Blanc Lanes. 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
3: So, Free Beer, I noticed you drove your most economically, the most economically efficient vehicle, your school bus.
2: Well, sadly, much like old hot wings here.
3: It is.
2: Yeah, it was that or a Bronco.
4: Yeah,
2: which
4: tires make
2: slightly worse. Where's mileage? Mm-hmm. So, yes, I did take a land barge that seats 8.
4: Yeah.
2: Mostly comfortably. Actually, 9. No, 8. Sorry. I don't know. Okay. For just me.
4: Yeah, 8. Well, so did I. I brought the beast.
2: You did.
4: Yeah.
2: By the way, speaking of that car, I stopped to get gas on the way. When you stop and get gas, and you use the bathroom, that's fine, right? Right?
5: Yeah.
4: As long as you're in the bathroom.
2: What if you have to go to the bathroom, but you didn't buy anything? Do you have
3: still
2: to buy something
3: no.
2: to use the restroom at a gas station along the highway? No. Right?
4: No.
2: Yesterday, I stopped at one about a half hour from here because I had like 40 miles left, and I didn't want to do it today. I filled up. It was 26 gallons of gas. I'm not complaining. Just telling you how long I was out there. I was doing the pee-pee dance the whole time, but I didn't want to. I wanted to be a rule follower and stay there and make sure, you know, somebody didn't jockey the pump on me or whatever.
5: Oh, yeah, I never do that.
4: Yeah.
5: I almost always leave it.
2: And
5: always.
2: I didn't yesterday. I don't know why.
4: Oh, yeah.
2: So I finished, card, you know, is charged, all that jazz. I walk in, I turn right, and the lady at the counter looks at me and goes, "Going to the bathroom?" "Yes, I am." I don't know what gave you that. The dancing, the steady, brisk walk, or the only thing in that direction, 2 bathrooms.
4: Yeah.
2: She goes, "Those are for paying customers." I'm the only car out there. Where do you think I came from?
4: Yeah, you are a paying customer.
2: Yeah. I just bought gas. She goes, "I wasn't sure." Have you ever had that happen? And my old instincts would have been to say, "You know where it is. It was this gas station at this exit." But I'm not going to do that anymore because that was for me in my 30s when you didn't think about that. That's owned by someone who probably wasn't there doing that.
5: Uh-huh.
2: So.
3: Right, but why does that person care? I always find it crazy when somebody who's just there doing their job, they find it their responsibility to be like the police on that.
4: Yeah, I mean, I understand being leery if, you know, 5 teenagers come in and they're all giggling and one is like,
2: "Oh,
4: and it looks like they're going to do something."
2: I was with a gang of teenagers.
4: Oh, were you? Oh, okay. Well, that explains it then. Yeah,
2: we were going to do a flash mob until she caught us.
4: Yeah.
3: Hey, did anyone else experience the joy that I did this morning? With the greatest shower experience ever in a hotel.
4: That hotel's showers are the bomb.
2: I did do that after I experienced some joy this morning.
3: Yes. Hyatt Place, well done.
2: Yeah.
4: Oh,
3: well done. I stepped in there and it was like I was standing in front of a power washer or something, which sounds like it would hurt, but it was gentle.
4: No, it was perfect.
2: But you're known for your rhino skin,
3: yeah,
2: so that makes sense.
3: My taint has never been so clean.
2: Did you aim it right up there?
4: Yeah. Did you shower on your back?
3: Yeah, I did a handstand.
4: Your feet up in the air.
2: Happy baby.
4: Like a turtle.
5: See, yeah, it was great, but last night I wanted to send my boyfriend some tasteful nudes, and I thought that my nipples were going to get blasted off, so I couldn't do it.
4: I mean, you could have just walked out of it a little bit.
5: No. Yeah, I also didn't really want to do it. I was just gonna. So.
2: She was like, "Thanks for the note, son." Sending, you know, stuff like that, Howings, all the times you've done it.
4: Well,

0: Well, I didn't. Look, I have sensitive nipples too.
1: Have you ever sent a photo of your chest to anyone you were dating?
0: Yes. I have never sent a full nude.
2: Oh,
0: I've never actually sent a D pic, but I have like sent what I thought were funny photos of me like looking like I'm flexing.
1: Yeah.
0: Because I thought somebody would get a kick out of it, but that's as far as I've ever gone.
1: Is that why you got divorced?
0: Probably.
1: Because you sent that photo and thought it was funny.
0: This is going to be titillating and hilarious. It's neither.
1: Nope. This is going to be item number one in the evidence list.
0: Yeah. Yeah.
3: The TV remotes, though, are like a foot long. They were so insanely long. So I was laying in bed and I was trying to take a picture of it and I purposely held it like a D pic and was like, check out how long this remote is. That's what you get instead of shower pics.
1: I don't know. She didn't need you to ride with her. She's got her imagination.
0: Yeah.
3: I do.
1: Back in a moment. It is the Free Beer and Howick Show.
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1: Free Beer and Hot Wings Show live from Grand Blanc Lanes, just outside of Flint with Banana 101.5. Great crowd out here this morning.
2: Yeah.
3: Ooh, sorry.
1: Live round of segment 17 coming up a little bit later on. This story is going to, Kelly, you're not going to lose your mind, but this is going to be triggering for you.
4: Oh, God.
1: I think this seems like something Kelly would tell us about in the off-air show, and if she was really pissed, it'd be on the on-air show.
4: Okay.
1: Maybe I'm wrong. It's an Am I the Jerk? Hi, I'm a 37-year-old prostitute from Grand Rapids.
4: Oh. Strongly agree.
3: Wait a minute.
1: That is inappropriate. A group of us were planning a weekend trip for our friend's 30th birthday. These are all ladies, I believe. Five of us total. We found a really nice rental house, and everyone agreed to split it. Total was $1,200, so about $240 each. The booking required full payment up front. And I offered to put it on my card because I had the best rewards rate. And everyone said they'd send me their share this week. What do you think happened, Kelly?
4: Oh, I'm assuming there's the one friend who didn't pay for some really absurd reason.
1: You wish. That was a month ago. Nobody has sent me one red cent. I reminded them in a group chat after the first week. Everyone said, sorry, I'll send it tonight. Nobody sent anything. It's amazing that not one did.
2: Yeah,
1: I reminded them individually a week later. Got a mix of, I forgot, and I get paid Friday, and sure, I'll do it when I get a chance. Friday came and went. One person literally hearted my Venmo request, then didn't open Venmo.
5: That was nice of them to love it.
2: Wow.
4: Mm-hmm. I mean,
1: boy, if you get a Venmo request from somebody that you're not a big fan of and you're going to pay it, but you want to make sure they know you hate them, I think that's a pretty good way to do it.
4: Mm-hmm.
1: Or just the thumbs up, or really passive aggressive or more aggressive, thumbs down. Meanwhile, I'm sitting here with $1,200 on my credit card for a trip that's supposed to happen in 10 days. I agreed to spend $240, not $1,200. I am not the group's credit card. I am not the bank. I did not volunteer to front $1,000 for people who can't be bothered to open a payment app. I sent one final message in group chat. I said, hey, I need everyone's share by tomorrow night or I'm canceling the booking and getting my refund.
4: That's fair.
2: She has a terrible group of friends.
1: Two people said, okay. And one person said, you're being dramatic. It's not like we're not going to pay you. Tomorrow night came. One person sent their share. One. I canceled the booking, got my refund minus a small fee. Then I sent a message to the group saying I canceled because I can't afford to cover everyone. The deadline was passed. I said I'd be happy to help rebook if everyone pays up front this time. The birthday friend doesn't know yet, but everyone else is furious at me. I feel bad. This was supposed to be something nice for our friend's 30th birthday. But I spent a month asking for money that nobody sent, and nobody was even apologizing, really. And I wasn't about to eat $1,000 because everyone just assumed I'd be okay.
4: I don't know that I would have fully canceled. I think I would have really held out hope and then been really frustrated if I ate all of that money and probably never talked to those friends again.
1: If they're already that kind of much of buttholes,
4: mm-hmm.
1: It's the end of the friendship.
4: Oh, definitely. Because you canceled, even though you're justified on that.
1: Yeah.
4: But I think because I'd really want to go on vacation, I would say... I really, really hope they pay me back. And I might even be so annoying where when we're face-to-face, it's pay me now.
1: Yeah.
4: Like, pay me now.
1: Which would be fair.
2: Right.
4: But,
2: yeah.
4: But
2: right now.
4: I would cancel a birthday trip.
5: This isn't the olden days. You don't have to go to the bank or see someone in person and write them a check.
2: Yeah. No, normal people do that immediately. Yeah.
5: It's so convenient.
2: Yeah.
5: It's so convenient. A couple weeks ago, a friend of mine booked something that we're going to be doing, so I owed them half the money for it. And I didn't realize that they had booked it for like a half hour. And I was like, oh, my God, it's been a half hour and I haven't paid them for it yet. And I felt terrible and I immediately sent them the money. I can't imagine doing this over a course of days or weeks.
1: Are you going to pay me for those golf clubs that I gave you in 2017?
5: You did not ever give me golf clubs. That was not me. Wrong person. Take it back right now.
1: I take it back. I just wanted to see if I could trick you and have you lean over in about a half hour and go, did you really give me golf clubs?
6: How much do I owe you?
1: Because Steve, even without knowledge of where those golf clubs would be, would have sent me money. Right? If I convinced you, I'd have had to go, no, I mess with you.
5: Yeah.
1: We're live with Banana 101.5. 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
2: From the Allegheny Communications newsroom, I'm Owen Schweitzer. Governor Patrick Morrissey traveled to Pleasance and Lewis County Saturday to meet with local officials, first respondents, and volunteers and see firsthand the progress being made as communities recover from last week's devastating storms, flooding, and tornadoes. If you would like to lend a hand to many of our neighbors facing unimaginable hardship, now is the time for West Virginians to come together. Today, from 8 a.m. to 5 p.m., you can bring cleaning supplies, baby items, bottled water, or cash donations to our drop-off location at our studios right here at 15 East Industrial Boulevard in Cumberland, as we are helping to collect donations that will be driven right into the heart of the impact zone. And alongside this information, Governor Patrick Morrissey formally requested an expedited major disaster declaration for West Virginia following this with a check of local news. I'm Owen Schweitzer.
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1: 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TikTok, Instagram, Facebook at FBHW Show. How often did you do sleepovers when you were a kid, Hot Wings? Either at your house or somebody else's?
2: All the time. And I mean from probably first grade till I graduated high school.
1: Do your kids or did they do it when they were younger? Mine have done it so sporadically, and I offer, hey, you want to have friends over to stay over the night? Nah.
2: Yeah, my kids have sporadically, but yeah, not as often. Grayson has more.
1: Maitland, what about you?
3: I had them often enough. There was at least one person sleeping over, or I was sleeping over at her house like every other weekend. But there was only a handful of times that I had more than one friend at a time.
1: Kelly, did you do sleepovers?
4: All the time.
1: Yeah.
4: At my house or at other people's houses. It was so much fun.
1: Steve?
5: It was the goal to do that every weekend.
1: What was the best part?
5: Staying up late.
3: Mm-hmm.
1: Watching TV.
5: Yeah, watching, trying to pick up scrambled porn on Prism.
1: How'd you do? Were you good at that?
5: We were okay. See a boob every now and then and be like, yeah, yes.
3: Yeah, it was like when you'd go to somebody else's house and they had like older brothers and a computer in the basement or whatever. So you'd be chilling there and they were like, let's get on Omegle. And you're like, oh, God.
1: On what?
3: Omegle or Omegle. I'm not sure how to say it because I was never allowed to go on it at home.
1: That was one of those sites. That
3: where it was that video chatting one where you could cycle through and talk
4: chat
3: to different people. Yeah, it was like chat roulette.
1: So you're basically seeing dudes holding their stuff?
3: Sometimes. And then you would just click past it and be like, oh my gosh. Or you'd talk to somebody for like 5 minutes and then not realize that they were slowly like moving and you're like, ah! God.

0: as a parent makes me disgusted to think that,
1: friend,
0: and now it's even easier.
1: A friend's brother showed us cake farts and pudding farts, and then we went down that whole rabbit hole of all the other, like, two girls, one cup.
2: Yeah,
1: farts,
3: appreciate your support.
1: That kind of stuff.
0: Meatloaf farts. Yeah, a lot of those.
2: Yeah, Choco Tooth.
0: Kelly, you did a lot of sleepovers, you said. What is your most vivid memory from one?
4: I went over to my friend Candace's dad's house, and her family had gotten divorced, and so she went from living in a trailer to a house, and she was like, y'all got to come and see my dad's house.
0: That's not normally how that goes.
4: Yeah, her dad just got a nicer house, and her mom stayed in the trailer.
0: Normally, you go from the house to two trailers.
4: Yeah,
0: more
4: so,
0: often than not.
4: And I'd been over to the trailer before, so I was like, hell yeah, let's go see your dad's house. And we get there, and there was, like, nothing. He had no furniture, and we brought sleeping bags because it's a sleepover, and there was, like, six of us. But he had no food or anything. All he had was instant mashed potatoes in the freezer.
0: Oh, yeah.
4: And they cooked them. And I barfed. I was like, I don't like mashed potatoes. And this neighbor lady had to call all of our parents the next morning.
0: Oh, yeah.
4: Because her dad just, like, left and never came back. And so we were hanging out.
0: What? I bought you a nice house.
4: Yeah, we were hanging out in the backyard. And then in the morning, we were all kind of, like, tumbling out. Like, okay, where do we go? And a neighbor lady called all of our parents for us.
0: Hot Wings, did you ever have to have someone, your mom or dad or somebody, come get you from a sleepover?
2: No, I wasn't a weak kid.
0: I don't remember. I don't remember
2: that. But I was never in a situation like that either.
0: Right.
4: Yeah, I mean, stayed the night.
0: I don't remember that ever happening in either direction. Anybody getting to get, like, got scared.
3: But it was, like, because somebody was sick.
0: What's the weirdest thing you had? I'll give you mine first while you have a chance to think about it. I stayed overnight at one friend's house one time. And we were in the same group of friends, but you know how it was? You'd cycle through and you'd go, oh, yeah, you should stay over. You're like, yeah, that'd be fun. I've never done that before.
2: Yeah.
0: We got there, and it was fine. We had fun. But after dinner, we ate at the dinner table. And then they said, Greg, we don't know what your family allows you to eat as far as sweets and desserts. So why don't you wait in Bo's room while we have dessert? And even at the time, I'm like, did you check with my parents for what I'm allowed to eat for dinner? Because that seemed weird.
1: Right.
3: Also, so, they could just ask you. You're right there. They're already talking to you.
0: And I saw a cake. It was like a cake with sprinkles on it. And I'm like, I'm allowed to have cake. And they're like, yeah, we don't want to make your parents upset. So I went and sat in his room while the whole family ate cake.
2: That's really weird.
0: It was weird.
3: That's not cool.
0: It was weird.
2: That is weird.
0: I thought so.
3: I just remembered a core memory that I have from a sleepover. Not a traditional sleepover, though. Mm-hmm. When I was in Cub Scouts back in the day, we used to do a sleepover at the Franklin Institute in Philadelphia.
0: Really?
3: It was a museum. It was awesome. And we would do that every year. So you would, like, take your sleeping bag with you, and you just basically set up camp in the museum. It was night at the museum. Mm-hmm. It was really cool. And I remember losing my sleeping bag.
0: Mm-hmm.
3: And so I'm probably 10 years old, and I can still in my head hear the announcement that was made, like, throughout the museum. And it was like, we have one poor little camper can't find his sleeping bag.
2: Oh, no. They did it condescending.
3: They did it very condescending.
2: Oh, no.
3: And I remember just sleeping on the cold, hard ground.
0: Oh, that sucks.
3: Yeah.
4: What?
3: That was real.
0: No wonder your mommy brought you a sandwich that time. She didn't want that to happen to the poor little Stevie again.
3: I missed my plane.
0: 1-800-947-3979. More of this on the way. 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Have you ever been in a car with a lead foot driver?
2: Oh, dude, that's the worst.
0: How do you effectively tell the person who's speeding with the steering wheel and your life in their hands to slow down?
2: You gotta be assertive, man. That's serious. I never quite understood it because I guess you're trying to get somewhere faster. But what about getting pulled over or even getting into a wreck?
0: Seems like that would slow you down quite a bit. Whatever the outcome, it's just not worth it.
2: You can't outrun the possible consequences. Speeding catches up with you.
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0: TikTok, Instagram, Facebook at FBHW Show. Were y'all sleepover kids when you were kids?
1: Yes.
0: Yeah, like, that was my favorite, having friends come over and stay the night or go into their house.
1: Yeah, we did it all the time.
0: I had another one where my friend's dad, I stayed over at this house a lot of times, and the first couple times, I was frozen in fear all night laying there with my eyes open because he had told me before he went to bed that his dad, who is a wonderful man, a Marine who had fought in Vietnam, and one time when they had a sleepover when I wasn't there, the dad came in. He had like a giant floodlight that kind of like what you'd use to in the country, we'd say shine for deer, like super powerful.
1: You could bring down a plane with it. Like 6-volt battery or whatever.
0: You had to carry the battery next to it.
1: Yeah.
0: And then he also had like a siren. And so I had heard the story that one time in the middle of the night, he came in and woke up my friend Cam and all of his friends with like, light in your face.
2: Like just to mess with them?
0: Yeah. And it had been related to some imagination game they had been playing earlier in the day because they were doing like escape the prison and he was pretending to be a prison guard and that was the light.
2: Okay.
0: So we're that age, right? Well, that stayed in my head. So I fall asleep thinking there's going to be the most terrifying thing in the world in the middle of the night. I wake up the next morning and I say, yeah, Mr. T, I spent the whole night worried you were going to come in and do that. And he goes, they knew I was going to do that. I go, what? He goes, they knew they asked me to do that. I'm not just going to come terrify a child who's staying at my house animal. The first time. I was like, I bet I had slept like 1 second the night before. Oh, I don't want to wet the bed when he comes in.
1: That'd be embarrassing.
0: I better stay awake and vigilant.
1: I don't even remember having maybe more than like 3 seconds of interactions with parents at all.
0: Really?
3: No, none of the parents cared we were anywhere.
0: Like, that was most of
3: it. I mean, really, it was like, oh, okay, I'm going to go over to Todd's house tonight. And it'd be like, you guys need anything? All right, see you later. We're going to bed. You know, and Todd and I would be in the basement watching a movie or something and then go to sleep. Or, you know, Ian would come over and my parents didn't care that we were in the basement. They wouldn't even check on us. And we'd just be down there doing Mad Libs or, again, watching TV. Or, you know, as I got older, we'd be making dumb movies or something and just trying to crack each other up.
2: We would sneak out all the time. We would always do, yeah. my friend Todd, we would do something called the Grand Escape where we would always plan, like, okay, once our parents are in bed, how are we going to escape out of the house and like ride our bikes around the block or something stupid like that?
1: Yeah.
2: We'd always very distinct memories of shimmying out the basement window out under the deck and then making our way out.
1: Yeah, that was Jeff Parker's house.
0: My same friend whose father did the light and the siren thing, he was heavily influenced by the movie Stand By Me and walking on railroad tracks to find adventure as a young man. He's the one who devised the plan that we were going to follow the train tracks that went through our small town in mid-Michigan, east and west, to New York City, where we would visit all 5 boroughs, all while riding the rails as America's youngest 12-year-old hobos. And the plan was fully laid out. We spent many sleepovers debating which girls were most likely to go with us on this road trip without tattling.
2: Wasn't there a code word or something?
0: The moon is blue and the fox is running, Steve. When I received a phone call when my friend said, the moon is blue and the fox is running, that's when I knew to pack a different kind of bag because we're walking to New York. Mm. And I always thought we were just screwing around. So one day I answer the phone. The moon is blue. By the way, we didn't need a code word. He could have just said, hey, tonight's the night we're going to do that thing we talked about. But we're 11 or 12 and stupid.
1: You've got to have a code. So we
0: sleep in a tent in his backyard that night. We have never done that before. And he threw 3 kinds of a fit trying to get his dad to set up the tent outside, which only made dad think, this is weird that you want to do that, probably. And then he laid out all the things. He brought out all these snacks, and I still didn't believe him. Then sometime during the middle of the night, it's time to go. Dude, I'm not walking on the railroad tracks to New York. We don't even know where they go. And he goes, well, these go east. I go, yeah, to Saginaw. Not New York City. There's a lake in the way. You think we're going to walk under the lake over a bridge? What are we going to do? You bought cheese and crackers. We don't have any money. I was a total wet blanket for his adventure.
2: Never made it to New York City?
1: Never made it, huh?
0: Still to this day, can't believe he was going to do it.
2: He's going to try.
4: Where does he live now?
2: New York City? Or did he only make it to Saginaw?
1: No, he's still standing on the shore of Lake Huron.
0: No,
2: how do I get across?
0: He lived a very adventurous life, and he made good. He ended up with a brain tumor before he turned 40. Aww. Wonderful person, wonderful family, one of the best dudes ever. Valedictorian of the high school, studied abroad in Germany, was a U.S. Marine, graduated from the University of Michigan. Wonderful stepdad. Yeah, he's a great dude.
2: So
0: want you to feel bad for asking. He led as full of a life as you could.
2: So he didn't let you hold him back.
0: No, no. He'd get

0: the dead weight and lived his dream.
1: He was probably the inspiration. He was like, I can't end up like Greg. I have to do more. Yeah. I have to be more.
0: I was so close just now to saying, this is so effing insulting to both of us, but I wasn't going to say effing.
2: This kid's never leaving this one stoplight town. See you later, loser.
0: Yeah, and to honor him, I moved 2 hours south eventually.
2: Wow.
3: Yeah.
2: Did you take the train or did you drive like a lame-o?
0: I walked the tracks, Steve. Yeah. That's how I got to town for this job. I walked the tracks. Back in a moment. It is the Free Beer and Hot Wings Show.
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4: That'd be bad.
3: 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I'm Free Beer, one of the hosts. Tommy told me something today. Our very own Tommy in there on the other side of the glass.
4: Well, that could go in any direction.
3: That is a fact. But today it was something where... And I don't get it. You probably won't either. But Tommy told me, he goes, yeah, a lot of my friends, they don't have jobs. And I said, like, are they your age? And he said, yeah. And I said, like, they don't have jobs because jobs are hard to find?
5: Or by choice.
3: And he said, no, they just don't work.
5: What?
3: Mm-hmm. And I said to Tommy, I go, look, I know what it was like when we were 25. And we didn't make much money, and it was absolutely check to check, not just at 25, but into the 30s and everything else, too. For a lot of people, it never stops.
4: Mm-hmm.
3: So I know what that was like, but I don't know what it's like being 25 now, where everything is so much more expensive, and a lot of people, their starting salaries are still not much more than we made
4: in
3: 1997.
4: No, not really.
3: Which is crazy. But the idea of just going, because if you're 25 and you have to live at home, well, it happens, right? I mean, yeah. Other cultures, it's happened a lot for a lot longer.
5: Yeah.
3: But 25 and living at home and not trying at all, I don't even know these people, and it made me anxious talking about it, Tommy. Could you shake them by their lapels? What's happening?
4: Well, you know they don't have lapels.
5: That's a working man.
3: They're wearing a robe.
4: A shirt or a jacket with a collar? No way.
3: But I get the frustration, I think, as best you can.

0: without being 25 and saddled with, you know, debt from school or whatever. But the idea of just going, well, that's somebody else's problem.
1: What?
0: Because you specifically, it's one friend, Tommy. Mm. They're down to $5 in their account.
2: Yeah.
0: Like they showed you, right?
2: Yeah, yeah.
0: No intention of getting a job.
2: Uh-uh.
0: But their biggest goal is to save up $50 for what?
2: So they can get one specific card in our this little game that we play on our phones.
0: A digital card.
2: Yeah, yeah, yeah. Well, each have different powers, Rebeer. You don't understand. It's not just
0: That's a digital card. I don't understand.
2: Like, this is really important. Like, wow. It's going to give him...
0: So this is like the Marvel version of Pokemon, if you play it?
2: It's kind of like Magic the Gathering.
0: Okay, just as cool.
2: Hey. Yeah, it's like that, but Rebeer, you don't understand. It'll make his cost one less, and it'll boost... the power of one of his other cards. It's like essential to his deck. It would like make change everything.
0: Okay.
3: That does sound important.
4: Yeah. That sounds, boy, those are lofty aspirations.
2: Yeah, yeah. Well,
0: do you think
2: an Ace for Underdog should do something? Yes.
0: Whoa. That is.
3: Can you imagine?
0: I probably
3: backlash?
0: Would have said, do you think I should swim in a volcano before I said that? If you were making a list of the most likely next parts of that sentence.
2: Be a charity
0: no,
2: case.
0: Do you think. Your friend is a loser?
2: I don't.
0: Because by every traditional definition, that is a loser. And I'm not trying to be a dick to your friend. I don't know them. But holy smokes, this is loserdom in real time. I don't have a job. I live at home. I don't want a job. I'm not trying to get one. I have $5, but I'm going to get $50 somehow to buy a card on a digital app, phone app, that will make it so I can win sometimes. That is loserdom at peak.
2: These are all things that you said that are true. And I think he'd probably agree with you. I don't because I love this guy, but like he would probably agree
0: you can
2: with
0: love you. Someone can and still think loser. They're a loser.
1: Oh, I've loved so many losers, Tommy. It's super easy.
4: Like a really easy way to get $50 in less than one day is to have a job.
2: Yeah, he
4: at minimum wage, you'd make about $50.
3: Tommy, let's see if we can figure out a field for this friend of yours to work in.
0: What are they good at?
3: Yeah, what are his talents?
2: Well, he can build Legos really well.
1: Okay. He can work at a kid's store.
4: Okay, yeah. So he's good with his hands.
2: Yeah.
3: They do need to hire people at the Lego store from
0: like
3: time to time.
0: Like sticks and
3: minifigs
0: or whatever, yeah.
4: Yeah.
2: Yeah, his job experience, he worked as a butcher. He didn't like that much.
0: Well, I bet not. Okay,
4: yeah, I can see.
0: Pretty bloody compared to laying on your bed eating Fritos.
2: Yeah, I asked him how he passes his time, and he said, video games and movies. And I said, great, I wish.
0: All right, on the way, we had a phone topic. What's the most Tommy Lee and Motley Crue thing you've ever done? And we've had some historic phone calls. Absolutely historic. That's next. It is the Free Beer and Hot Wings Show.
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1: It's the Free Beer and Hot Wings Show. Glad you're with us. Free Beer, Hot Wings, Steve, Kelly, and Maitland, Tommy behind the glass. What's the most Motley Crue thing you've ever done? It starts with this revelation. This is from Dax Shepard's podcast. Tommy Lee was on there. They're talking about Motley Crue things.
2: I feel like he talked about this in like a Behind the Music years ago.
1: I think you're right.
2: I remember hearing this.
3: I was with my bass player and we were doing heroin and we ran out and it's like, what are we going to do? We unscrewed the cap on a fifth of Jack and filled up the cap with Jack and then pulled a couple syringes and we're shooting Jack Daniels. I was like,
4: whoa.
3: It was at that moment where I went, okay, we can just drink this, but we're shooting it.
4: Right.
3: This is wrong and somebody's going to die.
5: Do you even remember the sensation of shooting booze? Did it do anything differently?
3: Yeah. You could taste it.
5: Oh, wow.
3: You know, like you taste heroin.
4: What?
1: You do?
2: Wow.
6: That's wild.
4: Well, a lot of times when they give you medicine straight through the vein, they'll tell you, like, you'll be able to taste it in the back of your throat. The last time I had surgery, they were like, hey, you won't be out completely, but what we're giving you is going to be, like...
6: Yeah.
4: You're gonna taste it. Huh. And sometimes people say it's

0: metallic. Sometimes people say it's salty. And every time I've tasted it, they've told me that.
1: Wow.
2: Mm-hmm. Yeah, I had forgotten about that.
1: Me too.
3: I remember him talking about it on the Behind the Music, and he basically said the same exact thing, but he said part of the realization was like, how lazy are we?
1: Yeah.
3: We could just drink
1: Well, and
3: this.
1: How badly do we need to have our brain turned off? I think I would have freaked out if I shot Jack Daniels into my veins and then tasted it.
0: Mm-hmm. Oh, I don't like that.
3: Oh, that's got to be such
2: Would have assumed it would kill you.
4: Yeah.
2: But I assume all that stuff would kill you because, you know, they say, like, if you get one little air bubble or something, it'll probably kill you. So I'm like, well, certainly that can't be good.
5: Yeah.
1: Okay, now, we asked the audience, and we'll ask each of you, what's the most Motley Crue thing you've ever done? But what if your Motley Crue thing that you've done involved Motley Crue? This is Mike from Michigan. Hi, Mike. What happened to you?
6: It was my 25th birthday. I'm 61 now.
1: Okay.
6: I live up in Iron River. But anyway, at the time, I was living in Sanford, Florida, and my cousin decided because it was my 25th birthday, he was going to take me to Fort Lauderdale, and we went to the Dollhouse.
1: Okay.
6: And we got in there. Between the two of us, we had about $1,500. We were hanging out, having a really good time, and all of a sudden, the guy that announces the girls or whatever said, we're closing the doors at 2 a.m. If you want to stay, you can, but the doors will be locked and you won't be able to leave until we're finished. We didn't know what was going on. Motley Crue was filming part of their Girls, Girls, Girls video.
1: Whoa.
4: That's crazy.
6: And we got to hang out with Motley Crue.
1: The most Motley Crue thing you've ever done is be there for their video for Girls, Girls, Girls.
6: Right.
1: That's incredible.
2: That's amazing.
6: We did a whole bunch of stuff that we probably shouldn't have been doing, but it was my 25th birthday, and we had a really good time.
1: Crazy. What did you snort?
6: Pardon me?
1: What did you snort?
6: Peruvian.
1: Peruvian?
2: Oh.
1: Okay.
2: All right, a little marching powder.
3: Are you actually in the video? Like, are you in the background or anything?
2: Yeah, are you in?
6: No. We're not anywhere in the video.
1: Yeah.
6: And the funny thing is that when we walked in there between the two of us, we had like $1,500. And the next morning when they finally opened the doors and let us out at like 7:30, we had just enough money to put gas in the truck to get back to Sanford.
2: I mean,
6: like $60. That was it. We were done.
1: The epitome of money burning a hole in your pocket. It's your 25th birthday. You're committed to partying.
3: And then
1: you end up with Motley Crue shooting a music video.
4: Yeah.
2: That's amazing. That's a
1: great story. What a memory that, obviously you remember some of it. I mean, imagine how vivid it could be. Thank you, Mike.
6: I don't remember all of it, but some of it.
2: Yeah.
1: The blanks, though, as you fill them in, that's got to be something.
0: You wake up and it's a fever dream.
1: Right?
2: Yeah. Like, did that happen?
1: All right. More of your what's the most Motley Crue thing you've ever done. Next, it is the Free Beer and Hot Wake Show.
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11: From the Allegheny Communications newsroom, I'm Owen Schweitzer. Governor Patrick Morrissey traveled to Pleasance and Lewis County Saturday to meet with local officials, first respondents, and volunteers and see firsthand the progress being made as communities recover from last week's devastating storms, flooding, and tornadoes. 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And along

0: Beside this information, Governor Patrick Morrisey formally requested an expedited major disaster declaration for West Virginia following the with a check of local news. 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
1: What is the most Motley Crue thing you have done? 1-800-947-3979. We got some great phone calls on hold. And this started with, we played the clip of Tommy Lee talking about how him and, I think he said his bass player, is that Mick? Or is Mick the lead guitarist?
2: Whomever. I think it's Nikki Sixx's bass.
1: Okay.
3: I think you're right. Yeah.
1: Those two were snorting. They ran out of heroin, so they started snorting Jack Daniels.
4: No.
2: Shooting it
3: into their veins.
1: My bad. Yeah. Snorting. Yeah. Much different. All right, Will. In Birmingham, you got two? You got two Motley Crues?
3: Okay. All right.
5: Oh, man. I got a lifetime of them for real.
1: Okay.
5: Tommy Lee ain't got nothing on me, man.
1: All right.
3: Wow. Okay.
5: So I was maybe. Backstory, I learned how to do some things when I was 16, didn't really inadvertently want to learn, but it just happened. So fast forward about 19 or 20, I think it was about 20 at this point, and I was actually cooking meth in my truck on the way to work.
2: Nice.
5: And I worked at Logan's Roadhouse, and I got to the back parking lot, and I finished everything off, got it ready, went inside, went into the bathroom, you know, did my Tommy Lee. And got out and went to work. Like,
1: okay.
5: Came out and went to work. So I was busting tables at this time.
1: You're like,
5: so
1: I have a work
5: tables.
1: Ethic.
3: Yeah, look, I mean, I'm committed.
1: Hell, I did
3: yeah.
1: My part-time job on the way to my full part-time job.
5: And there it is. You know, back in the day, tweakers were the ones you wanted working for you. Nowadays, none of them are worth. But anyway.
2: Okay,
1: hold on. I swear.
5: I can say that. I can say that. I've been 10 years sober.
1: No,
5: now,
1: it's
5: okay?
1: Not the insult of tweakers. It's the swearing. You can't swear.
3: It's the S word.
1: I don't care. You can say anything you want about meth heads. I don't care. They're not a sensitive bunch.
5: Sorry.
3: You're okay. Saying anything bad about tweakers.
4: Hey, don't you.

0: talk about meth heads like that.
1: Okay. All right. By the way, okay, I'm glad you're clean, by the way, but what's your other one?
2: Okay, well, that one wasn't finished yet. So
1: go ahead.
2: I go to busting tables, right? So I'm busting tables. I'm flipping tables left and right. The waitresses are loving me. All of a sudden, the manager comes up to me and he says, "Hey, man, we're going to have to put you in the dish pit because you're scaring some of the customers." He said, "The look on your face is too intense, man. So we got to move you to the back."
1: Oh, my God. You look like a crazed monkey.
2: Yeah, so they put me in the dish pit and had clean dishes all night long.
3: Oh, you're working harder than ever.
1: Put you in the back. Lord. You're scaring the customers.
2: You don't even know.
1: It's like you hit a Super Mario Kart power up or something, man.
2: Little flag goes straight up to the top.
1: Yes, I bet it did.
2: Straight to the top of the pole. Oh, yeah, just that. That's what she said.
1: Oh, my God.
2: You want the other one?
1: Yes, I do.
3: Yeah, I think we do.
2: Oh, man. And hey, y'all don't even know about prom and graduation yet. But anyway, so this one, I was probably about 17, 18. And me and a friend of mine were transporting something to some people, right?
1: Okay.
2: And I was hauling tail down this road, right? And it was an old country road because that's where I'm from, is the country, obviously, in Alabama.
1: Mm-hmm.
2: And I look in my rearview mirror, and there are lights flashing coming up fast behind me. I'm like, oh, crap. So I whoop it up into somebody's driveway. Don't have no idea who these people are, but pull all the way up to the garage and jump out. Like, I live here, right?
1: Yeah, yeah.
2: Well, the cop pulls up right there to the end of the driveway, and I'm like, oh, crap. So I eat everything that I've got, which is an 8-ball of old-school meth, right? And, it's, you know, the old-school meth is a whole lot different from what they got now. But anyway, he rolls his window down.
1: This was the store-bought kind, not the kind you made up yourself in your truck?
2: Oh, no. I made everything.
1: Okay. All right.
2: I made everything. Yeah, okay. It's Motley Crue / Breaking Bad here.
1: Gotcha.
2: So,
1: okay. All right. Yeah, we got Pinkman.
2: Yeah. Yeah. There you go, Heisenberg.
1: Yeah.
2: But, he rolls his window down, leans out the window, and says, "Next time you make a left-hand turn, you need to use your blinker." Rolls his window back up and takes off. And at this point in time, there's no inducing vomiting. There's no none of that. No turning back. You've reached event horizon, and I was on a ride for the next 4 days. So,
3: 4 days.
1: Yeah. Oh my gosh.
2: Yeah, four days. I mean, I was seeing people doing the worm behind me in the back seat. You know what I'm saying? Oh yeah. They had to put me in a closet and take care of me for a little while. But you know, back then that's how it was. You know, people. You know, it was. It was different now.
0: Yeah, good old days, right?
1: The good old days. Yeah, good old clean methamphetamines.
2: It's crazy to say, but it's really true, you know?
1: Yeah.
2: It's true.
0: Oh, my God.
1: So, but, you know, so Will, you've been clean for how long? For 7 years?
2: Yeah. Once I had my first son, man, and I knew he wasn't going to have anybody but me, so I turned my life around.
1: Good for you.
2: And did what I had to do.
1: That's even better.
2: I got so trusty of him.
1: I like enjoying the stories of people's Motley Crue moments. I like it better when they're followed with "I've been clean since."
0: And now, obviously, we didn't know you back then, but I like that you still have the energy of somebody.
1: Yeah, I can't imagine what you were like on methamphetamine, because you're pretty wound up now.
2: Brother, man. Oh, man, you just don't even know. I got two speeds, and that's fast and faster, son. I'm all gas and no brakes all the time, okay? All the time. I'm telling you, I have not had a cold since 1995.
1: It can't catch you.
4: Oh, my God.
2: Well, they can't. Okay. It can't. By God, there's a buildup of pseudoephedrine in me that ain't never going to go down.
3: I knew that's the brand you went with.
0: Yes.
3: I knew it.
0: All right.
1: Will, all right. Thank you, man.
0: Will, you
1: good
0: call,
1: job.
0: You call anytime for any reason, and we will take your call.
1: Holy smokes.
3: Oh, man.
1: That was insane. 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That's next. 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

0: Ian, next hour. What's the most rock band thing you've ever done in your life? Now, this is inspired by Tommy Lee of Motley Crue.
1: God.
0: So it's going to have to be pretty damn rock band. That's on the way at the top of the hour. Right now, this. It is time to play Dumber Than the Show Trivia. Kelly's asking questions. Maitland is on the hot seat.
2: Other way around.
0: And Rhiannon of Michigan is playing today. Hello, Rhiannon. How are you?
3: I'm good. How are you? I'm terrified, but I'm good.
0: Don't be terrified. Rhiannon, you're going to be playing against Kelly Cheese. Her jackpot is $300. That's what you could win if you get more right out of her. You'll have the same five questions from Mate the Great, whoever gets the most wins. If there's a tie, low time wins. You each get a maximum of 90 seconds, and you can each pass on questions the first time around, and Maitland will come back to them. Rhiannon, any questions?
3: No.
0: Okay.
2: All right, Rhiannon, how good are you at trivia?
3: Not good at all. I'm definitely going to lose, but that's okay. I'm very excited to be here.
2: Well, are you ready to see how bad you'll lose?
3: Yes, yes.
0: There you go.
2: All right, Rhiannon, your turn begins in 3, 2, 1. What phenomenon is named after a famous South African leader and involves people reporting shared false memories?
3: The Mandela Effect.
2: 5 kids won golden tickets in Charlie and the Chocolate Factory. Name one.
3: Augustus Gloop.
2: What animal does pancetta come from?
3: Pig.
2: If someone asks if you are a Carrie, Miranda, Charlotte, or Samantha, what show are they referring to?
3: Sex and the City.
2: Which artist painted The Starry Night?
3: Vincent Van Gogh.
2: Time. How do you think you did, Rhiannon?
3: Better than I thought I was going to do.
2: I'd have to agree with you. Well, we will get you on hold and wave Kelly back on Ann. Welcome back, friend.
4: Thank you so much.
2: Kelly, are you ready to defend your $300 jackpot?
4: I think so.
2: All right, well, your turn for this week begins in 3, 2, 1. What phenomenon is named after a famous South African leader and involves people reporting shared false memories?
4: The Mandela Effect.
2: 5 kids won golden tickets in Charlie and the Chocolate Factory. Name one.
4: Charlie or Veronica.
2: What animal does pancetta come from?
4: Pig.
2: If someone asks if you are a Carrie, Miranda, Charlotte, or Samantha, what show are they
4: Sex
2: referring
4: the City.
2: To? Which artist painted The Starry Night?
4: Van Gogh.
2: Time. How do you think you did, Kelly?
4: I think I did pretty decent.
2: Okay. We will get Rhiannon back on the line and score this game. Welcome back, Rhiannon. Question number one. What phenomenon is named after a famous South African leader and involves people reporting shared false memories? Kelly said the Mandela Effect. Rhiannon said the Mandela Effect. It is the Mandela Effect. We are tied at 1. Question number 2. 5 kids won golden tickets in Charlie and the Chocolate Factory. Name one. Kelly started out saying Charlie, switched it to Veronica. Rhiannon said Augustus Gloop. The answer, you could have said Charlie Bucket, Augustus Gloop, Veruca Salt,
4: Veruca,
2: Violet Beauregard, or Mike TV. So Rhiannon gets the point for that one and takes a 2-1 lead.
4: I couldn't remember any of their last names.
2: Yeah.
4: Yeah, that would have been a bummer either way.
2: Question number 3. What animal does pancetta come from? Kelly said pig. Rhiannon said pig. It is pig. Rhiannon, 3-2. Question number 4. If someone asks if you are a Carrie, Miranda, Charlotte, or Samantha, what show are they referring to? Both of you said Sex and the City. Of course it's Sex and
4: yeah.
2: the City. Rhiannon leads 4-3. Question number 5. Which artist painted The Starry Night? Kelly said Vincent Van Gogh. Rhiannon said Vincent Van Gogh. It is Vincent Van Gogh, and Rhiannon wins.
4: Nice job, Rhiannon.
0: So we've had show members lose with 4 days in a row.
2: Yeah.
0: Dang.
4: Not a bad way to lose, though.
2: No,
0: no,
2: not at all.
1: No, I mean, there's no shame in that.
0: It beats 1-0.
3: That was great.
2: And Rhiannon, you said that you were probably going to lose.
1: Yeah. You said you were
3: I thought for sure I was going to lose.
0: We're getting texts calling you a sandbagger.
3: Oh, I feel like a sandbagger.
0: Well, they're better than the person who's like, I'm going to get 5, and then they can't even pronounce their own name. We've had that as well, so.
3: Rhiannon, yeah, that
0: well
3: would
0: done.
3: Not be me.
0: Keep an eye out in your email inbox or maybe the spam filter for the paperwork and get it back to us. Check coming next month.
3: Awesome. Thank you.
0: Thank you, Rhiannon. Today's a special day. It's a little different. Why is it special? 1.
5: We're terrible planners.
0: That's the main reason, but I'm trying to sell the upside.
5: Yeah, yeah,
1: yeah.
0: The stupid drop and moved up. That's also true. But today was supposed to be the day Maitland played, but we forgot that she was going to be out until today, that she wouldn't be able to play. And she's the only show member who didn't play, and that's how we do it. So as a result, I've written the questions today, and you can choose Hot Wings Kelly or Steve to play. But Hot Wings jackpot is $2,000.

0: And respectfully, Stephen Kelly is each $100. Mm-hmm. Only a fool would choose to play for $100. Mm-hmm. So Hot Wings, you have a second chance to beat Hot Wings and win $2,000 today in 2 hours. Yeah. And the only way you can get to do it is to download the Free Beer and Hot Wings app, because the way we'll get a contestant today is using the Free Beer and Hot Wings app and the notification functions on it. 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All right, so that's coming up in 2 hours. Also, virtual live at night.
1: Yeah, it is.
0: Thousands of places on the internet have a file with your name on it. Your home address, your cell number, your email address. 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
2: 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It's game day Friday.
3: Oh, yeah.
2: Haven't done that one in a long time.
3: No, it has been a while.
2: Free Beer and Hot Wings report now. 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So this photo shoot in Baltimore took place in the parking ramp of like a, I think
3: a
2: it's
3: mall.
2: Right next to the harbor in Baltimore. Other big aquarium and everything else. And
4: it's a cool area.
2: It is. It's really cool.
3: The Towson Shopping Center.
2: Yeah.
3: I think is what it's called.
2: And they did a photo shoot. Now, as you'll hear, the photographer says he had permission. Now, what it was three women scantily clad of different sizes holding snakes and a monkey. And they put a ring of fire around them using some sort of fuel, some sort of accelerant. And then he took the photos. Then he posted them. Then he got arrested. Here he is talking about it.
5: We're talking about an empty parking lot with no civilians, full of concrete. And I don't think I've ever seen a parking lot be set on fire with lighter fluid. So basically, we spoke with the security at the mall as well. We explained to him that we was going to have a fire flame photo shoot. He told us basically just be out before the mall closed. You can't show me a baby spider monkey whose spinal cord don't show through their back because they're born that way.
2: Now, he's referring to the fact that he was charged with animal cruelty as well, as addition to reckless endangerment, whatever the one was for lighting the fire and everything. And he's like, that's how they are. I don't know if that's true about the baby spider monkeys.
3: Yeah, but somebody was saying, well, I mean, its spinal column is exposed to the fire.
2: I mean, it's
3: and then he's like, you can't show me a baby spider monkey whose spine you can't see.
2: Yeah.
3: That's how they're born.
2: I don't know if he's right or not, but it seems to be much ado about nothing.
6: I don't know.
2: They only know he did it because he posted the photos. Who did it hurt?
3: It just
2: he really had permission, especially.
3: It just looks hilarious because it looks like I don't know if they're trying to take a picture for a funk album set in the 70s or what? Like with the scantily clad women, there's two Ferraris parked there. I'm like, this is like a 90s rap video going on right now.
2: It really was.
3: Like, what's happening in this parking lot?
2: Yeah.
3: But yeah.
6: I think in certain cases, it's not fair. If they didn't catch you in the act, they shouldn't be able to arrest you.

0: Well, for something like this.
1: For something like this,
0: I'm not,
1: yeah.
0: So you're not, to be clear, Steve's not like, yeah, if you get away with murder at the time, you're good.
2: No,
1: there should be a line.
0: Lighting a fire with lighter fluid in a circle that goes out without causing any drama.
2: Yeah.
0: That didn't hurt anyone.
1: Nope.
0: Didn't hurt anyone. All right. So that story had a spider monkey in it, sort of.
3: It did, yeah.
0: This story has regular monkeys in the wild in Florida.
4: Looking at a monkey in a tree in Mount Dora. Hi, little monkey friend. You gonna try to eat my dog?
5: And I was like, who would have their dog, like, out on, like, a busy road? And as I got closer, I was like, oh my gosh, that's a monkey.
0: Yeah, one town in Florida, there's been enough monkeys released by people who had them.
6: That's so messed up.
0: That now there's monkeys.
7: Which is crazy. Yeah, they live there. I've been to Mount Dora, and it's this, like, quaint little...
0: Really?
7: Like, kind of step back in time type of town.
0: Oh.
7: Very strange.
0: Wait, did that lady say, are you going to eat my dog? I know she's just talking to a monkey in a tree, but that's a weird thing to say.
7: Do monkeys eat dogs?
0: Not to my knowledge.
3: Okay. Not often, I don't think.
0: More next. 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
1: Free Beer, Hot Wings, Steve, Kelly, and Maitland. 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You've heard of poker runs before, right? Usually it's a motorcycle thing. Like, yeah, we're having a poker run for charity. And you get a card at each location, then whoever's the best hand wins. I didn't realize until I watched this story, but part of the reason they do that is to keep people from racing so that it's more random, right?
2: Oh, okay.
1: And so they were doing a boating poker run here. And one of the teams, they weren't trying to race other contestants. They were just doing what they do because they're a race team on a boat. I didn't know how fast boats, I didn't really think about how fast boats could go, like those race boats.
3: Pretty fast, yeah.
1: Turns out 157 miles per hour in basically a river.
3: Wow.
1: That's not a closed course.
2: Yeah, they said that there is a speed limit in this river, and it's 30.
1: So they're a little over.
3: Yeah. A smidge. Mm-hmm. Just a little.
1: Quick story.
4: After a boat was clocked at nearly 160 miles per hour on the St. Lawrence River, organizers of that event that it was here for say that kind of speed, unacceptable. Caught on video from the TI Bridge, the boat, operated by a racing division of the X Insurance Group, was participating in Saturday's $1,000 charity poker run. If it were a closed-off race, this would be a different story, but it's not. So state police clocking the boat going 157 miles an hour, more than five times the speed limit in what's known as the American Narrows. One of the team members says that the team was ticketed with six different violations. The poker run has now banned them from that event for life.
1: Yeah,
3: now they, as one would.
2: Go ahead.
1: I was just going to say, they didn't mention it there, but everybody on the team was really apologetic and said, we didn't know we weren't supposed to do this. We thought we're a race team. They probably want us to show out a little bit. And so they're apologizing.
2: They totally owned it.
1: Yeah, absolutely.
3: That's nonsense. They know. They're boaters. They're professionals.
1: Are the boaters lawless, Hot Wings?
3: They are in this case. That would be like having a car meet. And some guy shows up in a Ferrari and goes, oh, I thought they wanted me to go 150 miles an hour down this boulevard. Like, you're not supposed.

0: supposed to. Come on.
1: You're probably right. Yeah, I'm giving them too much.
0: I know I'm right.
2: Going that fast in that such a confined area is very dangerous for any of the boating public. It could be a jet skier to you know, any normal day person out in their boat. So not a good scene.
3: One of the team members told organizers they did not know there was a speed limit there. Officials say they were apologetic and understanding.
0: Come on.
4: That's got to be fun, though.
0: I'm sure it's
4: 57 miles per hour.
0: I bet it's terrifying. Yeah. I bet on a boat on water, it seems like a million miles an hour.
5: Yeah, don't want to be on that boat. That would scare the crap out of me.
0: But yeah, that was one of those gigantic, like it looks like that should be, you know, like outside of Miami on the ocean or something, like not on the St. Lawrence River.
4: Well, you see those videos of those super fast boats. I forget what they're
0: cigarette
4: called.
0: Boats.
4: No, but they're
0: the hydroplanes.
4: Yeah, the hydroplanes where they're really flat to the water.
0: Yeah,
4: you see them; they're going 200 miles per hour.
0: They catch air.
4: Then, the front end it starts to quiver and then it lifts up a little bit and then the thing just does backflips throughout the air.
1: What was the big one a long time ago? Miss Budweiser.
0: That was
1: the touring one, and then I remember it came to Saginaw Bay near where I grew up, and everybody went out and watched that thing go fast. And it was one of those things where you're like, I can't wait to see it. And then you see it and you're like, it's kind of anticlimactic in person.
0: Yeah.
4: So it's a fast boat that goes fast. Alrighty.
1: It would be more fun if there were more of these boats going fast and they were racing, but instead it's just one boat that went by me before I could really take it in.
0: See, I remember watching those types of things when I was a kid, and those are the things that you remember when you're 12 that you would never know as an adult. Like, my favorite hydroplane racer was Chip Hanauer.
1: That's the one. That's the one.
4: Can you name your second favorite?
0: And I don't even think he was with Miss Budweiser. I think he was with Antlers Van Lines.
1: Well, yeah, because he had a downturn in his career.
0: Probably. But, yeah, I don't know why that seemed like the zenith of
1: King
0: hydroplane
1: of the
0: racing was the 80s. I don't know why.
1: Probably was.
0: Yeah,
1: and then the world moved on, obviously, to swamp buggy racing and all the other great forms of aquatic racing.
0: Yeah, a lot of fracturing there. Yeah.
1: Have you ever seen swamp buggy racing?
4: I don't know what that
0: is. I've seen it on TV. I haven't seen it in person.
4: Is that with like super jacked up trucks and they're just going through mud that's 10 feet deep or something?
1: No, that's mud bogs. Okay. This is, they build a swamp for the most part. In fact, a lot of times it's a figure eight I've seen. A couple times I've seen figure eight, or it's just a big course and it's basically a canal. And then they race in the canal. And the trucks, they're crazy. Not boats, but they go through water that's deep enough for boats. It's
4: they
1: a very
4: a figure eight swamp?
1: Yeah. In a couple of them they did.
4: That's impressive.
1: All right. So anyway, back to this poker run, this text.
0: Oh, yes.
1: Funny poker run story. My parents, their mid-60s, had a Harley and would go ride with friends. And sometimes they would go on poker runs. They went on one not too long ago that benefited breast cancer research. And it went to a bunch of local bars. Someone didn't do the research, or maybe they did, but mom didn't. They went into one of the local bars to use the bathroom when they picked up their card, but it turns out they weren't bars. They were strip clubs. Mom came in out and said, oh, my gosh, those girls are athletes. That's the most adorable response to going into an unexpected strip club I've ever heard.
4: Those girls are athletes.
0: Yeah, I mean, some are pretty strong, pretty fit.
1: Let's play the initials game. In the next segment. Haven't done that in a long, long time. Game Day Friday. Back in a moment. It is the Free Beer and Hot Wings Show. Have you ever been in a car with a lead foot driver?
0: Oh, dude, that's the worst.
1: How do you effectively tell the person who's speeding with the steering wheel and your life in their hands to slow down?
0: You gotta be assertive, man. That's serious. I never quite understood it because I guess you're trying to get somewhere faster. But what about getting pulled over or even getting into a wreck?
1: Seems like that would slow you down quite a bit. Whatever the outcome, it's just not worth it.
0: You can't outrun the possible consequences. Speeding catches up with you.
1: Paid for by NHTSA.
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12: From the Allegheny Communications newsroom, I'm Owen Schweitzer. Governor Patrick Morrissey traveled to Pleasance and Lewis County Saturday to meet with local officials, first respondents, and volunteers and see firsthand the progress being made as communities recover from last week's devastating

0: devastating storms, flooding, and tornadoes. 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And alongside this information, Governor Patrick Morrissey formally requested an expedited major disaster declaration for West Virginia following these. With a check of local news, I'm Owen Schweitzer.
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3: Your Allegheny Communications forecast. Today expect a mix of sun and clouds with increasing humidity. Later there will be a thunderstorm bringing heavy rain and strong winds. The high temperature will reach 87 degrees. I'm Tri-State Area's meteorologist Joe Lundberg.
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0: 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Time to play the initials game. Would you like to guess the initials just for fun?
1: Yes. Yeah.
2: Yep.
0: Steve, take what notes. Are the initials today? Two initials. All the answers will have those initials.
3: R-T.
0: Zero correct. Kelly.
4: S-P.
0: Zero correct. Hot Wings.
1: C-M.
0: One correct. Tommy.
2: Oh. M-D.
0: C-G. Each clue moves you a little closer. All of the clues don't necessarily, they can be used to get the answer, but each clue is not necessarily referencing the same sort of thing, if that makes sense. Here we go. Buzz in with your name when you think you know it. If you get it on the first one, you get 4 points, 3 for the second, 3rd for the 2 for the third, and 1 for anything thereafter. Here we go. CG. Clue number 1, connected to tart cards in England. Clue number 2, famously appeared in a 1983 Tom Cruise movie. Clue number 3, involves appointments. Clue number 4, has clients.
1: Hot Wings.
0: CG is the initials. Hot Wings.
1: Call girl.
0: Correct. Hot Wings gets 1 point. Here we go. CG. Clue number 1, debuted in the 1500s.
1: Hot Wings.
0: Hot Wings.
1: Color guard.
0: No. Clue number 2, these helped inspire a cartoon supervillain who debuted in 1984. Clue number 3, commonly made of stainless steel. Clue number 4, comedian Mitch Hedberg called this a sponge ruiner. Clue number 5, often used for salads, pastas, and nachos. Clue number 6, also known as a shredder.
4: Kelly.
0: Kelly.
4: Cheese grater.
0: Yes.
1: Oh gosh.
2: What did it inspire? Was the first hint inspired what?
0: The first hint was debuted in the 1500s.
2: Oh.
0: The third one, or number 2, was these helped inspire a cartoon supervillain who debuted in 1984.
1: Who's that?
2: Who's that?
0: Is it Shredder from Ninja Turtles?
4: I don't know.
0: That doesn't sound right.
2: Huh.
0: Was that the villain?
3: Yeah, Shredder.
1: But he doesn't look like a cheese grater.
5: He's kind of metallic looking, right?
0: I mean, is he? I've never seen a Ninja Turtles movie or show. That's weird, right?
4: Wow.
1: A little bit.
4: That.
1: Yeah.
4: Yeah, your boys
1: that you haven't even
4: it.
1: Stumbled on one.
0: Number 2, CG. Clue number 1, appeared in 2000's Oh Brother, Where Art Thou? Clue number 2, also appeared in Cool Hand Luke. Clue number 3, connected to a 1960 Sam Cooke song. Clue number 4, this is a cycling term.
4: Kelly?
0: Kelly?
4: Change gears?
0: No. Very close. Same initials.
4: Yeah.
0: Clue number 5. Is a form of punishment and forced labor.
1: Hot Wings.
4: Hot Wings. Dang it.
1: Oh, this should not have taken so long. Chain gang.
0: That's the sound of the men working on the chain. Round 4. Clue number 1, often connected to rifles. Clue number 2, originally used to identify a location. Clue number 3, often seen in parades.
1: Hot Wings.
0: Hot Wings.
1: Color guard.
0: Yes. Thought you were going to let that one walk away on you. CG, clue number 1, often found in politics. Clue number 2, features opinions or interests. Clue number 3, often found in relationships. Clue number 4, can be reached, found, or shared. Clue number 5, this is another term for shared understanding.
4: Kelly.
0: Kelly.
4: Coming around.
0: Yes, Kelly's got her second point. Hot Wings has 4. Tommy and Steve are in a race.
3: That first clue was inaccurate. Can be found in politics. There's no common ground anymore.
0: Not anymore. Not unless you want to be considered a loser for agreeing with someone on the other side.
3: Or extremist. Yeah.
1: Not since Reagan and Tip O'Neill.
0: CG, round 5, clue number 1, appeared in 1994's movie Maverick. Clue number 2, connected to war. Clue number 3, connected to magic. Clue number 4, connected to hearts.
2: Tommy?
0: Tommy.
2: Card game?
0: Yes. Tommy's on the board.
4: Wow,
0: well,
4: not even close for me.
0: CG. Clue number 1, debuted in 1983. Clue number 2, involved in the food preservative industry.
2: Tommy.
0: Tommy.
2: Canned goods.
0: No. Yep, canned goods were not available before 1983.
1: Before that, you just had a whole lot in your hands.
4: It was jarred before that.
0: We were just waiting for the can opener to come around.
1: If only we had a can.
4: Oh, man, if only creamed corn could come in something other than a bag.
5: Take like a handful of peas, please.
1: Yeah.
2: Man.
1: It's always tough to leave a grocery store with a wet sack.
0: Excuse me, barkeep, do you have any sacks of soup? Clue number 3, connected to the Wagon Queen family truckster. Clue number 4, appeared in Las Vegas in 1997. Clue number 5, often answers to Sparky. Clue number 6.
3: Steve. Clark Griswold.
0: Yes, Steve is on the board.
1: God, I couldn't for the life of me think of his dumb

0: character's name. I'm like, why can't I think of this?
1: Like when the Browns finally took Johnny Manziel at 20, everyone's relieved. CG, clue number one, last one, double points. Hot Wings has 4, Kelly has 2, Steve has 1, Tommy has 1. Clue number one made headlines in 2021. Clue number two, inspired by 8 1932 Art Deco sculptures alongside the Hope Memorial Bridge.
0: Hot Wings.
1: Hot Wings.
0: Cleveland Guardians.
1: Wow, he's right.
2: Oh, nice job.
1: And you finish with 10.
3: Nice job.
1: I'm saying it.
4: Nice job.
1: Who keeps score? This guy. Who do you think you are?
3: I am.
1: This show is dumb, mostly because of me. Later on, Dumber Than the Show Trivia, you have a chance to win up to $2,000 or $200 or $100. It's complicated today.
2: I hope they pick me and Kelly.
1: I kind of do, too. Kind of. I just can't believe anyone would do it.
2: Some are saying we're the dream team.
1: Some are saying. What if you find out that you two as a pair are unbeatable and you end up playing twice a week together?
3: Oh.
1: Steve is so disgusted by this idea.
3: He hates it.
1: He would like it to happen one time, not lots of times. Back in a moment. It is the Free Beer and Hot Wings Show.
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2: Yesterday, my friends and I decided to do this. Hey, check in every hour with a picture because there's a social media trend of what does your day look like in comparison to all your friends.
1: Ooh, that's fun.
2: So mine starts at 4 o'clock when my alarm goes off, and it went until 9 p.m. last night. So every hour we were doing fun photo updates. And progressively throughout the day, it got funnier and funnier because one of our friends rescued a baby raccoon. A SWAT team was around the corner of my house. And then this happened with my cat Shadow, where I sent this picture not only to them, but to y'all, because she was juggling mice in our driveway.
3: This is amazing.
2: She does this thing. If you're a fancy idiot at freebeerandhotwings.com right now, you can see the still image of Shadow throwing this mouse in the air.
1: It's that photo is like Steve practicing for juggling.
2: It's so fantastic. It is.
4: It is. That's good.
2: She's so strong. But I started to hear before I saw, because she does this thing where it's like a low guttural meow, like meow, and that's how I know, oh, she's got a friend. Now, if you back the picture up, Steve, I think you can see it in the picture. Oh, no, you can't. You'll have to play the video. Mm-hmm. This isn't her first friend she brought me today. This is her second. And I was
1: That is such a great photo.
4: That's an
1: amazing photo.
4: Now,
1: those who can't see it, her cat Shadow, who's 10?
2: 15.
1: 15.
2: She's 15.
1: Yeah, that is not a 15-year-old cat behavior.
2: She's so
1: standing on her hind legs. Her front paws are outstretched like she's juggling, and foot and a half above her head is a mouse mid-tumble. It looks like it's out of an animated film.
2: It's
4: you need
2: so
4: to
2: funny.
4: Submit that photo to, you know, how they have like year-end like top actual like animal
3: nature,
4: photos.
3: The nature
4: or whatever.
3: Photo of the year.
2: To National Geographic.
4: Right? I'm serious though.
1: It's a great photo.
4: It's not easy to get a cat in that position.
2: It's
1: and
2: so
1: it's
2: funny.
1: Not blurry. It's really good.
2: Well, the video I got as she was meowing, I was like, oh God, what is it? Because she'll bring me chipmunks sometimes, but they're never dead. Like they're too squirmy, I think. Mm-hmm. The mice though that she brings me, they're always from across the street at my neighbor's house, and he loves it because he's like, get these mice out of my house.
1: Yeah. Yeah, great, bring them to me.
2: And then, and then she runs across the street with them, and then they're all floppity and dead by the time she brings them to me. So this is in front of the house or in the driveway. You can start playing it, Steve, because it's pretty quiet for the most part. She's playing with it still and tossing it in the air and having the best time ever. She's throwing it. She's pouncing.
5: Shadow. Oh, my God.
2: And then it's flopping because it's dead.
4: Yeah, she just keeps flipping it over her head, back and forth, back and forth.
2: Yeah. Yep. So it gets to that point. And then I stopped recording because I was like, she's just going to keep throwing this thing around. But it's in the driveway next to my car. And she immediately throws it up and gets it stuck in the grill of my car.
4: Yeah.
3: That's
4: like
3: cool.
4: Between the grill and the bumper.
5: I know you're not just getting that caught in my car.
2: Yep.
5: I know you didn't.
2: Now she's trying to climb on my car to get it, but she can't.
1: Is it this blue hook?
2: Yeah.
3: I lost my toy.
2: Yeah.
5: Where is it?
2: She's showing me where it's at, too.
5: Oh, my God. I might have to get a mouse out of my car. A dead one.
2: And as you walk by, you can see her graveyard of mice and my dogs. I'm like, don't even try me, homie.
5: Be a psychopath today. There's another one she got.
1: Oh, my God.
4: Yeah, there's already a dead one.
5: Oh, my God.
2: It's trapped between my grill and my bumper.
3: Wedged in there.
4: It's so foul.
2: It's so bad. And she would have jumped up there had she been a little bit more like, if I hadn't been there, she'd have jumped up there and pulled it out. Or if I wouldn't have been there, that thing would have been stuck in my car. And I would have started driving at some point and been like, what is happening with my car? Because it probably would have started to smell. But
1: I
2: then,
1: would think.
2: The next video is, well, I'm probably
5: Are
2: talking.
5: You being for real right now?
1: Yes, I am.
2: She's so chatty.
5: Why don't you come over here and get it?
4: Give me my toy.
5: Damn it.
2: Yeah. Then I got to get a bag.
5: Hey, y'all.
2: And somebody goes, look, a cat. And I'm like, she's a murderer.
4: Yeah, that's... The least interesting thing in the frame of your vision right now is

0: the cat.
1: When you get a cat, like that little fuzzy cat, you get them or you adopt an older one at the wherever you get a cat, you know, where many different places. You never imagine you're going to pick a dead mouse out of the grill of your Jeep. That is not on the bingo card.
2: Yeah, no. So I have to get it now. That's the bag you hear. I'm clipping it. I pick it up by its little foot.
3: Oh, it's so dead. Oh, it's so dead. Okay.
0: Right, not rigor mortis yet.
3: Sorry, friend.
2: And so I, as I'm doing these friend updates, I send them this, of course, like I sent it to y'all. And I was like, look at how my afternoon has unraveled. It's actually like 7 p.m., so it's my evening. And my friend Katie, who house sat for me while I was on vacation not too long ago, said, oh, my God, she brought me like two a day. And so Katie was also cleaning them up. I mean, there are mice everywhere around our houses. They're just everywhere. And she would bring them back every single day. And I probably do get about two little treats a day from her.
1: All right, around the room. Next, I think some kids that came to my door didn't know how to use a basic thing. That's next. It is the Free Beer and Hot Wings Show.
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1: Have you ever been in a car with a lead foot driver?
0: Aw, dude, that's the worst.
1: How do you effectively tell the person who's speeding with the steering wheel and your life in their hands to slow down?
0: You gotta be assertive, man. 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But what about getting pulled over or even getting into a wreck?
1: Seems like that would slow you down quite a bit. Whatever the outcome, it's just not worth it.
0: You can't outrun the possible consequences. Speeding catches up with you.
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3: 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We're in the O'Reilly Auto Parts studios. Later this hour, the Free Beer and Hot Wings report, including a dinosaur theft. And the least exciting fire-up speech of all time is what some people are calling it. Name that blank next hour, and in the middle, Dumber Than the Show trivia. I'm Free Beer, one of the hosts, and would you like to hear one of the weirdest Facebook posts I've ever seen on my feed?
4: Of course.
5: Yeah.
3: I don't know what's weird. It is. It's weird. You know those Facebook friends where you meet somebody one time, and you don't know if you'll ever see them again, but you get a Facebook friend request, you're like, yeah, sure, they were cool.
6: Yeah. Mm-hmm.
3: And then it ends up being like 6 or 7 years later, and you're like, I don't really know anything about this person.
4: Mm-hmm.
3: In fact, when I first saw it, I thought, I didn't know they were still on here, you know. I guess I have to do one of those cut and paste that says, only show me my friends. This works 10 times out of 10.
7: I do not give Mark Zuckerberg the right to post my face.
4: Okay.
3: The post is this. Now, again, this is someone that used to work at one of the radio stations that we went to. That's how I know this person.
4: Okay.
3: So, right. Y'all, I don't think you'll remember them.
4: Probably not.
3: It's been at least a decade. So, again, we met them at a live morning show. They probably hung out. We obviously enjoyed our time together, but I don't know if this is normal.
4: Okay.
3: Hi. I just got into a new relationship. I haven't been with anyone in a couple of years, as you know, so sharing this is a pretty big deal, especially since you all know me as the guy who's terrified of commitment. At that point, I thought, okay, I didn't know that, but okay. Sure. I'm sure that goes at friends, family, stuff mm-hmm. like that. Well, it turns out my girlfriend's dad is dating a new woman, and I used to date her back in the day.
6: Ooh.
3: Oh, how dear. Do I tell all of you that I am officially Eskimo brothers with my girlfriend's dad?
8: Oh, I think you just did.
3: That's the main response. Also, a couple people said, I think what you said is kind of low-key racist, which I hadn't thought about, but probably is.
4: I mean, maybe. Common terminology, but over the years.
3: And then like their previous post was like, you know, looking forward to soccer season, you know, stuff like that.
6: I keep that person around for sure.
3: Oh, I know.
4: Yeah. At that's that point, the
3: least. Yeah.
4: Yeah.
6: Wow.
3: Yeah.
4: Yeah. I probably,
3: you talk politics
4: too.
3: Hidden.
8: Yeah. I want to know who
3: you give
8: is.
3: Me Jerry Springer stuff like this. Staying all day.
6: Mm-hmm.
3: My wife has someone like that on her feed. And I don't get a lot of them because it's her feed, not mine. But my favorite one was this person that she used to know was convinced that the world was going to end. One of those things.
6: Awesome.
3: Saying, prepare. God is coming to take all of his people home and the sinners will be left behind. And it was filled with fire and brimstone and, you know, demons feasting on our bones.
4: Yeah.
3: It was a long paragraph.
4: Mm-hmm.
3: And the day was coming. It was like 6 days from then. And her brother posted the first comment, and it said, have you RSVP'd for our cousin's wedding? Because it's a week after that.
6: Damn.
3: It's such a great
4: That's like a...

0: That's like a great, funny, subtle, but not subtle.
1: But you also don't, like, maybe they're serious. Yeah. Maybe they also believe it's ending, and but I don't think so. My God.
0: Yeah.
1: Facebook. I want, there's just a story how, like, the number of people who post Facebook status updates has gone down by, like, 90% over the last few years. Because everybody has said, social media is no fun anymore. It's all, we all know, it's all politics or whatever. And it's those that make me think, we need to get back to that.
2: Yeah, I read an article yesterday about how the current owners of Facebook or of MySpace, it's just like two brothers that bought it, and you know they have it like under the umbrella of whatever company they run, but they're making a concerted effort to bring it back because that is the time in social media that everybody looks back on fondly, where it was like it wasn't these curated feeds that the algorithm wants you to see.
1: No,
2: it was literally your friends, only your friends. And it wasn't.
0: Wasn't Justin Timberlake part of that group where they were trying to bring it back or something a year or two ago?
2: I don't know if he still is or not.
1: My wife just sent me a screenshot. What do we got? It's that. It's the original post.
2: Is she still?
1: And I got part of it wrong. His reply was, did you RSVP to Audrey's wedding? I can't remember if it's before or after the rapture. So even a little more sarcastic than I remember.
0: Uh-huh. Yeah.
2: Oh, that's great.
0: Yeah, like, is there going to be an extra seat there?
1: Yeah. Love it. More next. It is the Free Beer and Hot Wings Show.
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2: Good morning, I'm Steve. Right. I'm having a little bit of a tech issue. Remember when, before smartphones, when you just had like your little flip phone?
3: Yeah.
2: In some cases, like you actually had to set the time on it.
3: Yeah.
4: Oh, yeah.
3: It's like weird, wasn't it? How radios in cars used to be or whatever. Like you would have to physically do it. Now things just kind of change on their own, but yeah.
2: There's not a way to do that like with an iPhone, right? You turn it on and it syncs to whatever cloud or world clock or something.
3: Yeah. I mean,
2: like there's no way to adjust the time.
4: Well, you could.
3: I don't know.
2: You can adjust time zones.
4: That's all I know of. Yes.
2: Right. So if you're going to a different time zone, you can tell it automatically update based on the time zone you're in,
4: or stay in your original time zone. Yeah.
2: But there's no reason that my clock should be a minute ahead of every other clock in the world, right?
3: Oh, you know, mine was doing. I don't know if that's part of an update or what, because I was. This came up like a week ago with Liam and I, and he's very literal about time or whatever. And I said, oh, he's like, it's 2:10. And he's like, it's 2:09. I go, dude, it's 2:10. And he held up his phone and it was at 2:09. And he's also got an iPhone, but it's a different model. And
2: how did that happen?
3: I go, huh?
2: Because I've been noticing for like the last couple of weeks, I have a notification that goes off. I have it scheduled to go off at exactly 6 a.m. every day. It's one thing I have to remember to do here in the studio. So I just set a reminder for it. And for like the last month, I've been like, it's going off because normally it goes off as we're hitting the button to start the show.
4: I have the same thing.
2: And I thought
4: I have one that's set for 6 and it's been coming up after I'm talking.
2: Mine's been coming up like a minute before you start talking.
4: That's weird.
2: What the hell's going on?
3: Yeah, that's
4: same signal.
2: We're in a paradox.
3: That's weird. Like I'm just looking at my like my computer. I know my computer is right because it's definitely in sync with the show time. Like that hasn't changed, but
4: that's the one thing we never get wrong is showtime.
3: Yeah. Well, we might start wrong, but my clock is right. But my clock on my phone is 17 seconds behind. And they're all Apple. Would think that they'd be all the same.
4: Steve, this
3: what
4: text.
3: What a conundrum.
4: You can manually adjust the time on iPhones. It's a great way to cheat to get Candy Crush lives. Take your word for it.
2: How do I do it?
4: Hot Wings, you were wrong. Justin Timberlake brought sexy back, not Facebook posts.
3: That's a good one.
5: Whammy.
3: Man, burn.
4: Yep. Enjoy your fire.
3: Yeah.
4: There was a dinosaur theft, and John Harbaugh can't believe that he had to give a speech today. That's how it feels. That's on the way next. It is the Free Beer and Hot Wings Show.
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11: From the Allegheny Communications newsroom, I'm Owen Schweitzer. Governor Patrick Morrissey traveled to Pleasance and Lewis County Saturday to meet with local officials, first respondents, and volunteers and see firsthand the progress being made as communities recover from last week's devastating storms, flooding, and tornadoes. If you would like to lend a hand to many of our neighbors facing unimaginable hardship, now is the time for

0: West Virginians to come together. Today, from 8 a.m. to 5 p.m., you can bring cleaning supplies, baby items, bottled water, or cash donations to our drop-off location at our studios right here at 15 East Industrial Boulevard in Cumberland, as we are helping to collect donations that will be driven right into the heart of the impact zone. And alongside this information, Governor Patrick Morrissey formally requested an expedited major disaster declaration for West Virginia following the with a check of local news. I'm Owen Schweitzer.
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1: Your Allegheny Communications forecast: today expect a mix of sun and clouds with increasing humidity. Later there will be a thunderstorm bringing heavy rain and strong winds. The high temperature will reach 87 degrees. I'm Tri-State Area's meteorologist, Joe Lundberg.
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1: 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You know, sometimes there's a prank that's a pain in the butt, but it's fairly harmless, and there's somebody that gets butthurt about it, and it kind of ruins it.
2: Sure.
1: Even if you're like, I could see why they're pissed. This would certainly be one where you would go, I can see why they're pissed. But it seems like everybody's enjoying the case of the stolen Sinclair dinosaur.
2: Yeah.
1: If you haven't seen, if you don't know what that is, it's the concrete green dinosaur that's in front of some gas stations. Some people probably have only seen them in movies or in pop culture, but there's Sinclair stations sprinkled throughout the country, I believe.

0: Yeah.
1: Charlie Kleps here in Gardner, and no matter how hard I try, there's nothing I could do to move this Sinclair dinosaur. For one, its feet are bolted into the ground, and for two, it weighs close to 300 pounds. But that didn't stop a group of individuals from doing just that on Sunday evening. Yellowstone National Park, a place known for its scenery and wildlife.
2: I just was shocked.
1: But on Monday, there was a new surprising species roaming Yankee Jim Canyon.
3: It was funny to think that our dinosaur was sitting up in the canyon there.
1: A prehistoric friend that had miraculously traveled from this nearby Sinclair parking lot.
3: I found it funny.
1: There were no cameras to capture the heist of the dino.
2: Sounds pretty planned out. Missed the cameras, bolted back down. Grand theft dino.
1: How and why he was taken here remains unknown, but the captors were good.
4: It's perfect.
5: Yeah, it's amazing.
6: He's just looking down at the river.
1: To their hostage.
3: They literally had to unbolt it from a cement pad out here, and they rebolted it on the cliff.
1: Alas, his opportunity to enjoy this view was short-lived. The lost dino was recaptured on Monday when employees teamed up to bring it back to the property.
3: We're trying to figure out who did it. It's got to be someone local.
7: Come on, you're telling me in a day of cameras being everywhere and you're in a national park or nearby enough to have this super busy gas station?
5: Right.
7: There are no cameras.
5: This gas station is gigantic. Yeah.
7: There's no cameras that caught that.
5: Seems weird, right?
7: Yeah, yeah. They did this.
5: Also,
7: they did
5: you think it. They did it as a, oh, yeah. as a PR? Because if they did, brilliant.
7: Yeah.
6: Yeah, because also, would you want to advertise that your gas station has no cameras?
5: Doesn't seem like it.
6: Like no security system at all?
5: No.
3: Local through here.
1: Management tells MTN they're not filing a police report. Besides, this dino escape would just be one of many.
2: It's kind of a Montana thing by now.
1: Back in October, this Sinclair dinosaur was brought to the M overlooking Bozeman. And in 2022, in Billings, another was stolen and eventually destroyed.
5: Yeah. Okay, that's different. Oh, that one was bashed to pieces.
8: Yeah, that one, maybe it wasn't the intention. Maybe they just blew
5: they chopped it.
8: Yeah, maybe they screwed it up.
7: Yeah, because I do love that they keep taking it to really scenic places. That's awesome.
5: It's pretty great,
7: that's
5: really.
7: That's awesome.
2: As long as they come back safe, I think it's a fun little tradition.
1: So far, that's the case in this capture. The doers of this prank remain a mystery.
3: We keep asking that. You
7: Dang,
3: guys
7: actually,
3: did.
7: I was looking around on the... We go back to the front patio of the gas station. I actually don't see any cameras out there.
5: Right?
8: There might not be. I'm shocked at how many places don't have cameras. It's like when there's a massive theft at a car dealership or something, and it turns out they don't have cameras on the lot. You go, how is that possible?
6: Or there's one grainy security camera
8: like
6: 300
8: serious?
6: Yards away.
5: Aren't there a lot of gas pumps now that have the camera sort of like ATMs? Like get your face in case you drive off.
8: Yeah, I think so.
5: I mean, obviously not here.
3: We keep asking, you guys did that, didn't you? And they're not, no one's confessed yet.
1: And confessions may come later or not at all. Either way, a dino heist gets a laugh every time.
2: I mean, I think it's all in good fun. I don't think the people mean to cause any harm.
1: In Gardner, Charlie Kleps, MTN News.
5: It is curious that someone could do it. Like you said, no cameras.
8: Mm-hmm.
5: They said it weighs, 300 pounds?
8: 300 pounds.
5: So it's going to take
8: But that's
5: several
8: not that
5: people.
8: Hard if you have four people. I mean, that's
5: right. And a trailer.
8: 100 pounds a piece.
5: Or a pickup. Well, you don't it's not like you can jump out and flip it in the back and get back in and be gone. It's going to take a second. Plus unscrewing it and everything else.
7: And did they get into the national park or was it just nearby, like overlooking into the park? Because also to get into the park, you have to go through a park ranger.
5: Right?
7: And that's definitely got cameras.
5: Do you have a dinosaur in the back of your truck?
8: No.
6: Definitely not a dinosaur.
5: Definitely do you?
7: To see here.
8: Yeah, I love that. I love that.
5: Dumber Than the Show trivia is on the way next. It's a special round. Maitland was supposed to play today, but she can't be here today. And so, I have the questions. We made you the offer. Whoever gets to play can choose Hot Wings for his $2,000 prize, Kelly for her $100 prize, or Steve for her $100 prize.
6: I'm a he.
5: His? My apologies, not on That's purpose. Right. Or Kelly and Steve together, where they play as a team against you as an individual, for $200.
8: That's an exciting prospect.
5: Now, I expect someone to pick Hot Wings, but I'm not going to lie. The more we talk about it, I'm hoping somebody has you two play together.
7: Yeah.
5: That's a fun dynamic.
6: We should do this
8: too.
6: From time to time.
8: I like
6: time.
8: That.
6: We should. Incorporate the teammates.
5: I like it.
6: Team.
5: Maybe on short weeks, right? Where somebody might not get to play. So you'll get a chance to do that. We will do that next. We have a contestant. Thanks to the Free Beer and Hot Wings app. Now, thousands of places on the internet have a file, and it has your name on it. It has your home address. Has your cell number starting to get weird? Has your email address? That's not a surprise. There's more, though. There's, in that file, your medical conditions, your age, the things you've bought, the things you've

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0: this, hey, check in every hour with a picture because there's a social media trend of what does your day look like in comparison to all your friends.
1: Ooh, that's fun.
0: So mine starts at 4 o'clock when my alarm goes off, and it went until 9 p.m. last night. So every hour we were doing fun photo updates. And progressively throughout the day, it got funnier and funnier because one of our friends rescued a baby raccoon. A SWAT team was around the corner of my house. And then this happened with my cat Shadow, where I sent this picture not only to them, but to y'all, because she was juggling mice in our driveway.
2: This is amazing.
0: She does this thing. If you're a fancy idiot at freebeerandhotwings.com right now, you can see the still image of Shadow throwing this mouse in the air.
1: It's that photo is like Steve practicing for juggling.
0: It's so fantastic. It is.
3: It is. That's good.
0: She's so strong. But I started to hear before I saw, because she does this thing where it's like a low guttural meow, like meow. And that's how I know, oh, she's got a friend. Now, if you back the picture up, Steve, I think you can see it in the picture. Oh, no, you can't. You'll have to play the video. Mm-hmm. This isn't her first friend she brought me today. This is her second. And I was
1: That is such a great photo.
3: It's an
1: amazing photo.
3: Now, for
1: those who can't see it, her cat Shadow, who's 10?
0: 15.
1: 15?
0: She's 15.
1: Yeah, that is not a 15-year-old cat behavior.
0: She is so
1: standing on her hind legs. Her front paws are outstretched like she's juggling, and foot and a half above her head is a mouse mid-tumble. It looks like it's out of an animated film.
0: It's
3: you need
0: so
3: to
0: funny.
3: Submit that photo to, you know, how they have like year-end like top actual like animal
2: photos. The nature
3: or whatever.
2: Photo of the year.
0: To National Geographic.
3: Right? Serious though.
1: It's a great
3: like,
1: photo.
3: It's not easy to get a cat in that position.
0: It's
1: and
0: so
1: it's
0: funny.
1: Not blurry. It's really good.
0: Well, the video I got as she was meowing, I was like, oh God, what is it? Because she'll bring me chipmunks sometimes, but they're never dead. Like they're too squirmy, I think. Mm-hmm. The mice though that she brings me, they're always from across the street at my neighbor's house, and he loves it because he's like, get these mice out of my house.
1: Yeah. Yeah, great, bring them to me.
0: And then she runs across the street with them, and then they're all floppity and dead by the time she brings them to me. So this is in front of the house or in the driveway. You can start playing it, Steve, because it's pretty quiet for the most part. She's playing with it still and tossing it in the air and having the best time ever. She's throwing it. She's pouncing.
4: Shadow. Oh, my God.
0: And then it's flopping because it's dead.
3: Yeah, she just keeps flipping it over
4: You're
3: her head,
4: psycho.
3: Back and forth, back and forth.
0: Yeah. Yep. So it gets to that point. And then I stopped recording because I was like, she's just going to keep throwing this thing around. But it's in the driveway next to my car. And she immediately throws it up and gets it stuck in the grill of my car.
3: Yeah.
2: That's
3: like
2: cool.
3: Between the grill and the bumper.
4: I know you're not just getting that caught in my car.
0: Yep.
4: I know you didn't.
0: Now she's trying to climb on my car to get it, but she can't.
1: She's like, is it this blue hook?
0: Yeah.
2: I lost my toy.
0: Yeah.
4: Where is it?
0: She's showing me where it's at, too.
4: Oh, my God. I might have to get a mouse out of my car. A dead one.
0: And as you walk by, you can see her graveyard of mice and my dogs. I'm like, don't even try me, homie.
4: I'm going to be a psychopath today. There's another one she got.
1: Oh, my God.
3: There's already a dead one.
4: Oh, my God.
0: It's trapped between my grill and my bumper.
2: Wedged in there.
3: It's so foul.
0: It's so bad. Foul. And she would have jumped up there had she been a little bit more like, if I hadn't been there, she'd have jumped up there and pulled it out. Or if I wouldn't have been there, that thing would have been stuck in my car. And I would have started driving at some point and been like, what is happening with my car? Because it probably would have started to smell. But
1: I would think.
0: The next video is, well, I'm probably
4: Are you being for real right now?
1: Yes, I am.
0: She's so chatty.
4: Why don't you come over here and get it?
3: Give me my toy.
4: Damn it.
0: Yeah. Then I got to get a bag.
4: Hey, y'all.
0: And somebody goes, look, a cat. And I'm like, she's a murderer.
3: Yeah, that's... The least interesting thing in the frame of your vision right now is the cat.
1: When you get a cat, like that little fuzzy cat, you get them or you adopt an older one at wherever you get a cat, you know, where many different places. You never imagine you're going to pick a dead mouse out of the grill of your Jeep. That is not on the bingo card.
0: Yeah, no. So I have to get it now. That's the bag you hear. I'm clipping it. I pick it up by its little foot.
4: Oh, it's so dead. Oh, it's so dead. Okay.
3: But not rigor mortis yet.
4: Sorry, friend.
0: And so as I'm doing these friend updates, I send them this, of course, like I sent it to y'all. And I was like, look at how my afternoon has unraveled. It's actually like 7 p.m., so it's my evening. And my friend Katie, who house sat for me while I was on vacation not too long ago, said, oh, my God.

0: She brought me like two a day. And so Katie was also cleaning them up. I mean, there are mice everywhere around our houses. They're just everywhere. And she would bring them back every single day. And I probably do get about two little treats a day from her.
1: All right, around the room. Next. I think some kids that came to my door didn't know how to use a basic thing. That's next. It is the Free Beer and Hot Wings Show.
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1: 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Name that blank.
2: Name that blank.
1: We have two contestants. David of Grand Rapids. Hello, David.
3: Hello, guys.
1: And Mitchum of New York. Hello, Mitchum.
4: Hey, what's going on?
1: How's it going?
4: Great.
1: All right. Mitchum and
4: beautiful
1: David.
4: Out today.
1: It is. Hopefully everywhere. Mitchum and David, you guys will be playing Name That Blank along with Hot Wings and Kelly and Steve and Tommy. Now, Hot Wings, Kelly, Steve, and Tommy will only buzz in with hopes that they could answer if neither of you can. So buzz in with your name when you think you know the answer. Maitland made this list for us before she took off for Bachelorette Town. And she has created a bunch of blanks for you to name and then has audio clues that Steve will play that will help you.
2: Name that blank.
1: Name that blank. David, are you ready?
3: Yes, sir.
1: Mitchum, are you ready?
4: Mitchum. Yes. Well,
5: perfect. You are.
1: Room, test your buzzers.
5: Steve. All right.
1: Great job.
3: David.
1: Great job to you all.
5: You're so good.
1: These guys are on the money.
5: Yeah.
1: All right, here we go. Question number one. Name that blank. Name the transportation.
6: Hey, buddy. How you doing?
7: I'm good. I'm so much more relaxed. Thank you, Helen. I just feel like I'm excited and I feel relaxed.
1: David.
3: Airplane.
1: Correct.
8: Oh, bridesmaids.
1: Bridesmaids.
8: Yeah.
5: I'm like, what?
1: The now infamous plane scene in Bridesmaids actually almost didn't happen. The bachelor party scenes were set to take place in Vegas. But not long before that movie came out, The Hangover had been a huge hit set entirely in Vegas.
5: Oh.
1: Or nearly entirely.
5: Yeah.
1: Prior to shooting, director Paul Feig suggested that the scene only take place on the plane. Co-writers Kristen Wiig and Annie Mamolo collaborated over the phone across a single afternoon to write the entire airplane meltdown. The change-up and heavy improvisation made the scene as iconic then as it is today. David has one. Nobody else has scored because we've only done one. Number two, name the snack.
9: Whenever I get hungry, my brain goes on the blink. And all that I can think about is you. I think yeah, I think ooh, I think about the cake, so golden and sweet.
1: Mitchum.
4: Pop-Tarts?
1: Incorrect.
9: And the cream in middle, ooh, what a treat.
3: Yeah, I've got nothing.
1: Here.
9: Creamy delight.
1: Hummings. Kelly, Steve, Tommy.
8: Kelly.
1: Kelly.
8: Fruit by the foot.
1: Nope.
5: Hot Wings.
10: Skittles.
1: Tommy, no. Hot Wings.
5: Twinkies.
1: Correct.
8: Oh, wow.
10: Oh, wow. Okay.
5: I was just trying to think of something in the middle.
1: In 1930, Continental baking manager James Dewar turned idle strawberry shortcake equipment into snack time history. With the Great Depression squeezing budgets, that is, the 33-year-old created a two-for-a-nickel treat by filling a small sponge cake with banana cream. Because bananas were available year-round, the once-unused machinery suddenly had a full-time job, and the snack became a hit. Eventually, wartime banana shortages made the original filling no longer feasible. Thus, the vanilla version was born. Number three, name the bride.
11: Did someone call for the long arm of the law?
3: David.
1: David.
3: Monica.
1: No.
11: I should warn you. I have a concealed weapon.
4: Mitchum.
1: Mitchum.
4: Rachel?
1: No.
5: Hot Wings.
1: Hot Wings.
5: Phoebe?
1: Yes.
4: Oh, my God.
5: I didn't even know what that was from, but I'm like, well, I'm going to follow this sequence.
1: Context clues. Danny DeVito, as you heard there, appeared on the Friends episode, the one where the stripper cries, after landing the part as Officer Goodbody, because Jennifer Aniston was his neighbor and personally asked him to do it. DeVito made up his own dance moves on the spot, and his performance earned him a Primetime Emmy nomination in 2004 for Outstanding Guest Actor in a Comedy Series. Number four so far. David won. Hot Wings won. Hot Wings 2, actually. Number four. Name the ride.
8: Oh, Kelly, dang it.
1: Oh, David or Mitchum?
3: I know it's pumpkin.

0: in 1979. I don't know the ride.
1: Okay. Who was in first?
2: Steve. Steve.
3: Roller Coaster.
1: Steve is correct. Roller Coaster from the famous video where they took the sound of that song and showed a car, the front car of a roller coaster cresting the hill and going down, making it seem as though Billy Corgan was having a joy of his life. Who said I said car?
4: Me.
5: Yeah, but roller, it's roller coaster, though.
1: Yeah, and you didn't buzz in. Have you seen a game show? Are you, like, in the audience of Price is Right yelling, I said a dollar, and Bob Barker's like...
4: Roller coaster car in one, Bob.
1: Bob Barker's like, Price is wrong, bitch, and then punch you in the nose.
4: Darn.
1: Well, I like your enthusiasm. Smashing Pumpkins and their first gig was on July 9th, 1988, at a Polish bar called Chicago 21. The lineup consisted of Billy Corgan on bass, James Iha on guitar, and a drum machine. Corgan only moved to guitar after bassist D'Arcy Wretzky joined the band. They obviously found success and even made it to play themselves in an episode of The Simpsons called Homerpalooza. Later, they even had the voice of SpongeBob Tom Kenny and his co-star wife Jim Talley in the music video for Tonight Tonight. Back in a moment. 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

0: 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Name that blank.
1: Name that blank.
0: Number five, name the founding father.
2: Who here is a history buff?
0: Steve.
3: Tommy.
2: Who's
4: Mitchum.
2: A fan
4: Howard.
2: Of
4: David.
2: Buff?
0: Mitchum.
4: Trey Roosevelt?
5: Trey Roosevelt?
6: Did I say Trey Roosevelt?
7: You're about 150 years late on this one, I think.
0: Are you AI? Because you're just off a skosh. Like, if you were a picture, you'd have an extra

0: And no, it's not Trey Roosevelt nor Brock Clinton.
1: Garfield.
0: Who said that?
2: The cat.
3: Odie.
0: Oh. David?
4: Any yes, guesses? Sir. Ben Franklin.
0: Yeah, that is correct. David gets the point.
3: Good scene.
5: It's a great scene.
6: Is a history buff? Who's a fan of Buff Naked? Without further ado, the one, the only, the sexy Mr.
0: That's right. Good he thought afternoon. He was getting a stripper, but he got a Ben Franklin cosplayer.
6: Fine gentlewomen of Dunder Mifflin. Mr.
0: The founding father's bachelorette party has been a viral social media trend in recent years, where the bride and her friends dress in colonial military uniforms, powdered wigs, and tri-corner hats. The theme plays on clever puns like Last Declaration of Independence and Last Night of Independence. Groups celebrating with this theme are often seen performing karaoke hits like Party in the USA in full historical gear.
3: That's what Maitland's doing this weekend.
0: Yes.
7: That's what my roommates did.
0: Yeah. Like really?
7: Yeah, 2 weeks ago. Mm-hmm.
0: My feed is so different than some of yours.
3: Yeah.
0: That's what TikTok is so fun. All right, David has two. Hobbings has two. Steve has one. Mitchum is having the time of his life.
1: Yeah.
0: Number six, name the common theme. The girls say, save a
1: horse, ride a cowboy. Mitchum.
0: Mitchum.
1: Drinking.
0: Nope.
3: Steve.
4: David.
0: David.
4: Riding a horse.
0: We'll take it. Horses and ponies.
3: Yeah.
4: All right. We'll take it.
0: Save a Horse, Ride a Cowboy by Big and Rich. 5,000 Candles in the Wind by Mouse Rat from the show Parks and Rec over Little Sebastian. I just saw that episode. And Pony by Ginuwine. Ginuwine's 1996 Pony became a bachelorette party staple. Maitland's gone today for a bachelorette party, in case you weren't sure.
3: Yeah.
0: Largely because of its slow burn, heavy bass groove. Campy, hypersexual lyrics, but also a massive pop culture resurgence led by the 2012 stripper comedy Magic Mike may have something to do with it. In the film, actor Channing Tatum dances and strips to Pony in a breakout sequence, forever linking the track to theatrical, fun, male review stripping.
3: That's how I think of it.
0: All right. I'll give you two bonus ones in the next segment. Mitchum and David, you both did great. Some had more points than others.
1: Didn't.
0: Well, I know. I'm being nice.
3: I'm really enjoying you two.
1: I picked the wrong day to call, apparently.
0: You each get lucky idiot accounts to Free Beer and Hot Wings, and we appreciate both of you. Thank y'all.
3: You picked exactly the right day to call.
0: That's great. I didn't. Somewhat despondent. Back in a moment. It is the Free Beer and Hot Wings show. Have you ever been in a car with a lead foot driver?
3: Aw, dude, that's the worst.
0: How do you effectively tell the person who's speeding with the steering wheel and your life in their hands to slow down?
3: You gotta be assertive, man. That's serious. I never quite understood it because I guess you're trying to get somewhere faster. But what about getting pulled over or even getting into a wreck?
0: Seems like that would slow you down quite a bit. Whatever the outcome, it's just not worth it.
3: You can't outrun the possible consequences. Speeding catches up with you.
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11: American Legion Baseball state tournament action continued throughout the weekend. Potomac Valley Post 64 eliminated in the West Virginia American Legion Baseball state tournament. Going 1-2 throughout the weekend with a win on Friday against Morgantown Post 2, they would be eliminated Saturday by South Charleston Post 94. In the Maryland State American Legion Baseball tournament, Fort Cumberland Post 13 faces another elimination game, beginning at 10 this morning against Sharpton.

0: down post 218. Major League Baseball from the weekend. The Pittsburgh Pirates dropped 2 out of 3 at home to the Chicago Cubs. They're off this evening. They begin a 3-game set tomorrow against the Arizona Diamondbacks. The Washington Nationals take 2 out of 3 at home against the Arizona Diamondbacks. They begin their series against the Toronto Blue Jays this evening at 6:45. Hear the game on 1230 AM WCMD. 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
2: Your Allegheny Communications forecast. Today expect a mix of sun and clouds with increasing humidity. Later there will be a thunderstorm bringing heavy rain and strong winds. The high temperature will reach 87 degrees. I'm Tri-State Area's meteorologist Joe Lundberg.
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1: One more thing later. What did we learn? Virtual live at night for you annual fancy idiots. 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It just won't be live. It'll be available. Now this. This. Hi, Chris.
2: Hey, how's it going, guys?
1: Good, bud. How are you?
2: Not too bad.
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2: Well, yeah, it's not so much making custom wheelchairs as it is the custom seating in the wheelchair.
1: Oh, so you're not like an aftermarket magazine where I buy different headlights for my Jeep. It's not like...
2: No.
1: It's not like upgrades. Like, I want my wheelchair to have an air horn. That would be cool. Could be pretty cool.
2: No, but I know there's people that have them.
1: Okay. That's pretty good. Chris, you have a chance to win $1,000. You got to answer 10 questions in 60 seconds, the $1,000 Minute of Mayhem. If you do that and get all 10 right before the buzzer sounds, then you win $1,000. It's pretty straightforward. You can pass on questions, and we will come back to them if there is time. Do you have any questions before we begin?
2: I don't.
1: All right, Chris. The $1,000 Minute of Mayhem, your turn, begins in 3, 2, 1. Who was the second president of the United States?
2: Madison.
1: Who wrote Romeo and Juliet?
2: Excuse me, Adam. Romeo and Juliet. Shakespeare.
1: Which treaty ended World War I?
2: I pass.
1: What is the name of Saturn's largest moon?
2: Oh, jeez. Toto.
1: In The Hobbit, which type of creature is Smaug?
2: Never seen it. Pass.
1: Which force keeps planets in orbit around the sun?
2: Gravity.
1: What fruit is traditionally used to make guacamole?
2: Avocado.
1: Which cheese is often used on Greek salad?
2: Feta.
1: Which English king had 6 wives?
2: Henry VIII.
1: Which composer wrote The Four Seasons?
2: Oh. Boy, that was quick.
1: Yeah, about a minute.
2: That was a quick minute.
3: It feels like it, doesn't it?
1: It is. All right, let's score this game. Who is the second president of the United States?
3: Chris initially confidently said Madison and then went, no, Adams. Adams, John Adams.
1: We'll give you that. I mean, it could have been John Quincy Adams, but it's John Adams. Mm-hmm. You got it. Yep. Who wrote Romeo and Juliet?
3: Chris said William Shakespeare.
1: Correct. Which treaty ended World War I?
3: Chris passed.
1: Steve.
4: Versailles?
1: Correct. What is the name of Saturn's largest moon?
3: Chris said Toto.
1: Nope. Kelly or Steve?
4: Titan.
1: Yes. In The Hobbit, what type of creature is Smaug?
3: Chris said, oh, no, I've never seen it pass.
1: Yeah, I'd have been in trouble. Anybody?
4: No idea.
1: Howings?
3: The dragon.
1: What force keeps planets in orbit around the sun?
3: Chris said gravity.
1: Correct. What fruit is traditionally used to make guacamole?
3: Chris said avocado.
1: Correct. Which cheese is traditionally used on Greek salad?
3: Chris said feta.
1: Yes. Which English king had 6 wives?
3: Chris said Henry VIII.
1: Correct. Which composer wrote The Four Seasons?
3: Chris went, ugh, and then ran out of time.
1: That's what I'd have done, Chris. Frankie Valli? No.
3: No.
1: Steve, do you know this? Do you know composers?
4: I don't.
1: Vivaldi.
2: Bach.
4: Mm.
2: Oh.
3: Not Bach.
1: I thought he said the F word.
3: No, me he too. Said Bach.
4: I thought he said it.
1: What's funny? Chris, I dumped you because I thought you said the F word. And as I was reaching for the button, I'm like, I can't believe this chill cat just said the F word.
3: Yeah.
1: It didn't seem like your character. And now I know it wasn't.
3: Yeah, it was B-A-C-H is what he said there. Bach.

0: That's pronounced bash. All right. Chris, thank you, bud. Appreciate it.
1: Thank you. Have a good day.
0: All right. You too. Sure. On the way next, one more thing, and what do we learn? It is the Free Beer and Hot Wings Show.
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1: It's recorded, and I still get tense.
2: Yeah.
1: Every time. I'm like, what? Make it stop. Make it stop now. What do we learn in just a moment? First, one more thing. Remember the old phrase, bring home the bacon? Means you're bringing home the money for your family, right?
3: Yeah, of course.
1: One person took that way too serious. 39-year-old Shanae Watkins, arrested last month. She was stealing from grocery stores. They had already been called. Police had already been called about her on one, and they didn't catch her red-handed. And then when they got a call at another grocery store not far away, they raced there. And there they caught her hiding in the store, trying to, with 14 packages of Oscar Mayer thick-cut bacon.
4: Ooh, that's the good stuff.
1: And 6 handles of Tito's vodka in her bag.
0: Oh, nice.
1: A bacon vodka party you won't soon forget. She had no intention of paying for those. She went through the self-checkout line and paid for a few unrelated items that came to about $8. Her card was declined. Well, that's a bummer. The staff approached her and saw the bacon and the vodka, and then she tried to run. But as you may know, it is hard to run with 8 handles of vodka, or 6, and all that bacon. She also had stolen 5 reusable bags from the previous grocery store, so at least she's earth conscious.
4: Oh, that's nice for her.
1: What do we learn today? Tommy, what did you learn?
5: Yeah, it said on there, fruit flies are animals.
1: Lots of people did. Wow. Steve, what did you learn?
4: I learned all of Tommy's friends are useless.
3: Yeah.
1: Get a job, losers. Kelly, what did you learn?
2: I learned before the 1980s, soup came in a sack.
1: Howings, what did you learn?
3: I learned that cracked cookies are a miracle.
1: It was today. You'll never forget where you were when you found a cookie broken nearly in half perfectly.
3: I did.
1: That's all for today and this week. It is the Free Beer and Hot Wings Show.
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These next guys, in my opinion, are one of the more underrated bands of the 90s. I mean, I know they had some standout songs like this one, but still, though, I think they should have been bigger. Silverchair, Tomorrow, DZN.

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Bastille, Pompeii, here on 99.5 DZN, the Tri-States Rock Station. And rocking the box office this weekend, coming up Friday, Saturday, Sunday already. Did you get your tickets in advance for Spider-Man Brand New Day? Spidey is back, and I mean, she's got to be playing Jean Grey, right? The mystery surrounding Sadie Sink's X-Men character. It's going to show up along with, you got Hulk, you got the Punisher, and of course,

Blink-182 on this Monday workday, rocking here on 99.5 Easy Work, brought to you by Caporale's Italian Bakery. 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
5: Your Allegheny Communications forecast this afternoon: expect mostly cloudy skies with high humidity and a chance of a thunderstorm. The storm could lead to heavy rain and strong winds in some areas. The temperature will reach a high of 87. I'm Tri-State Area's meteorologist Joe Lundberg.
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0: All-American Rejects, rocking 99.5 BZN, the Tri-State's Rock Station. 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
1: Side on 15 East Industrial Boulevard, out on the corner at our studios here in Cumberland. So what we're doing today is a flood relief drive. Historic flooding has devastated communities across central West Virginia. Families have lost homes, businesses have been destroyed, and many of our neighbors are facing unimaginable hardship. So what we're doing is we are asking folks to stop by today, all afternoon and morning today, bringing cleaning supplies, baby items, bottled water, or cash donations to our studios. And we're going to take those donations and make sure that they get down to the heart of the impact zone where all that flooding's going on. I'm hanging out here until about 1:30, but the drive is going on all afternoon today. So stop by, donate what you can. We really, really appreciate it. Stop by. I got some t-shirts for anybody that stops by and makes a donation. I'm Ethan D with Allegheny Communications.
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It's a Mom Monday, I guess. 99.5 DZ on the Tri-State's Rock Station. 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

Smashing Pumpkins on 99.5 DZ on the Tri-States Rock Station. Well, we're just a few months away when you think about it from, you know, fall and everyone's favorites holiday. At least it is for me, Halloween. Well, new survey, and I couldn't agree more. Count me in the bunch here. From Spork reveals that 66% of people want Halloween candy available year-round. Yeah, millennials named Snickers as their top Halloween candy, which is weird. Because I'm a millennial and I would say it's Reese's Cup. That is hands down the best. I guess if you think of the mini Snickers bars, but like those aren't the best. Those are second or third when you reach into the candy bag there. M&M's is the candy most associated with Halloween for every age group except millennials. I guess we just think of Snickers. So yeah, I'm a peanut M&M's kind of guy. But again, Reese's and for some reason, the pumpkins for Halloween always taste different. I don't know, maybe it's all made up in our minds, but imagine if we could get those year-round. Yes, please. Alice in Chains, Chili Peppers, Green Day on the way.

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7: Your Allegheny Communications forecast this afternoon: expect a mix of sun and clouds with a thunderstorm making it humid. The storms may bring flooding downpours and localized damaging wind gusts. The high will reach 87 degrees. I'm Tri-State Area's meteorologist Joe Lundberg.
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1: Your Allegheny Communications forecast this afternoon: expect a mix of sun and clouds with a thunderstorm making it humid. The storms may bring flooding downpours and localized damaging wind gusts. The high will reach 87 degrees. I'm Tri-State Area's meteorologist Joe Lundberg.

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2: 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I'm hanging out outside our studios at 15 East Industrial Boulevard in Cumberland. We got the tent set up. We got some music playing. And what we're doing out here today is we are taking cash donations, donations of water, cleaning supplies, and baby items. Not sure if you've heard or not, but there was some severe flooding recently across the Potomac over in West Virginia, more so central West Virginia. And the effects of that flooding have just been devastating. People have lost their homes, businesses have been destroyed, and people are facing unimaginable hardship. And honestly, there are a couple folks within our WVRC media family who have been affected by this flooding. So we're asking anybody who's able to stop by and make a donation today. We're hanging out here next to the building along the road here at 15 East Industrial Boulevard in Cumberland until 5 p.m. taking any and all donations that you can give us. Looking for cleaning supplies to help folks clean up, baby items, looking for water, cash donations. If you want to do that, every little bit helps. 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All these donations are going to go right to the heart of the flood impact zone. We're going to run that down there tomorrow morning. So stop by here sometime before 5, donate if you can. There's a t-shirt in it for you. I'm hanging out here till 1:30. I'm Ethan D. with Allegheny Communications.
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One of their biggest albums, or at least seminal albums in their career, although they've got a few. Their second album, Ride the Lightning, released on this day 42 years ago today, July 27, 1984, marking a big shift in the band's sound and kind of their trajectory there on after. It's Foo Fighters rocking 99.5 DZ.

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2: Your Allegheny Communications forecast this afternoon. Expect a mix of sun and clouds with a thunderstorm making it humid. The storms may bring flooding, downpours, and localized damaging wind gusts. The high will reach 87 degrees. I'm Tri-State Area's meteorologist Joe Lundberg.
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Media on 99.5 DZN, the Tri-State's Rock Station. Well, some big news with Hall H there at San Diego Comic-Con. There's a lot of stuff to cover, but I can't talk about it all. I don't want to waste your time too much if you're not a nerd like me. But big news is Black Panther 3 is set for 2028. Forget Doomsday. Forget Spider-Man coming up. I know we've got all that to look forward to this year, but apparently they will have T'Challa's son joining the mix, grown up, played by David Johnson, who was recently Alien Romulus, The Long Walk. Great casting, man.

182 on 99.5 DZ on the Tri-States Rock Station. Over the weekend, I, probably sat on the couch a little too much, but I was watching the live streams on Amazon Prime for the Vans Warped Tour stop in Long Beach, California. I gotta say, Hoobastank, kind of a weird band on the bill. I don't think they ever actually played Warped Tour back in the day. And some may say a little mainstream for the usual sound, but I don't know, they rocked it. They were great, especially when they played this one. Crawling in the Dark, it's Hoobastank on DZN.

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1: There's a mystery aboard the Western Maryland Scenic Railroad. 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

99.5 DZN, the Tri-State's Rock Station. Ethan D with you on this Monday afternoon. It's very muggy outside, very humid. Got out of my car to walk into the office. I felt like I was swimming through the air. I'm with you till 7. It's 30 seconds to Mars.

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1: The Tri-State's Rock Station, Ethan D. hanging out with you on this Monday afternoon. Hope your Monday's treating you pretty good. So right now we've got a flood relief drive going on here at 15 East Industrial Boulevard in Cumberland. Andrew's hanging out down there right now taking donations of bottled water, cash donations, baby supplies, and cleaning supplies for some of the families and businesses that have had homes destroyed and lost and all the flooding out in central West Virginia. We're going to be taking all that down tomorrow right into the heart of the impact zone. So if you have some time, got some stuff you can spare, cash donations, bottled water, baby supplies, cleaning supplies, drop them off here at our studios, 15 East Industrial Boulevard, before 5 p.m. today.
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2: 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Just check them out on Facebook. The rest of this afternoon, mostly sunny with a high near 86. Later tonight, a slight chance of showers and a thunderstorm, otherwise cloudy with a low around 66. Tuesday, showers and possibly a thunderstorm in the early afternoon, otherwise cloudy with a high near 82. And then looking ahead to Tuesday night, a chance of showers and thunderstorms, cloudy with a low around 65. Right now it's 85 in Cumberland, 81 in Frostburg, and 86 in Kaiser. How about some Alice in Chains?
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So a Canadian politician mindlessly read an AI-generated speech, prompt and all. You got to go watch the video. It's hilarious because I don't think he even really caught it until it was too late. You know? It's pretty bad when the politicians are using AI to write their speeches. I mean, my gosh, they barely do anything anyway. Least they could do is write their own speech. It's highly suspect.

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Ethan D hanging out for the afternoon breakdown. 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

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In a poll, 20% of people say there's usually one pet sleeping in their bed with them. 10 have multiple. I have my dog. He always sleeps in the bed. It's Green Day. Some

99.5 DZN, the Tri-State's Rock Station. We got a Metalversary today. Metallica released Ride the Lightning on this day in 1984, delivering a sophomore album that pushed the band far beyond the raw aggression of their debut. It marked a defining moment in the evolution of not just Metallica, but of thrash metal. So I'm going to play my favorite song off that album right now. It's Creeping Death. It's 99.5.

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Crime 5 DCN. A Maine jury has awarded Emily Mitchell and her husband $17 million in a medical malpractice case. She was trying to get a lump taken out of her ovaries with the ovarian cyst. But instead of taking out the lump, the doctor removed her entirely healthy bladder. Like, what was the doctor doing? Asking ChatGPT, hey, ChatGPT, which organ am I supposed to be removing today? It's ridiculous. How do you completely remove the wrong organ? How does that even work?

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Ethan D with you on this Monday afternoon, helping you power through the rest of your Monday workday. We got the Rorty Request Hour coming up here in about 50 minutes. 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
1: The Tri-State's Rock Station. Ethan D hanging out with you on this Monday afternoon. Don't forget, we got Wild Wednesdays this year. 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I went there recently. It's really nice. It's a good time. Fun for the whole family. And there are 4-pack of tickets. 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
2: Your Allegheny Communications AccuWeather forecast is brought to you by Mountain Massage and Wellness over on Henderson Avenue in Cumberland. Tonight, a slight chance of showers and thunderstorms, otherwise cloudy with a low around 66. Tuesday, showers, possibly a thunderstorm, cloudy with a high near 82. Tuesday night, chance of showers and thunderstorms, cloudy with a low around 65. And then on Wednesday, a chance of showers and thunderstorms, otherwise sunny with a high near 79. Right now it's 85 in Cumberland, 80 in Frostburg, and 78 in Salisbury, PA. Right now I got some Modest Mouse.
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99.5 DZN, the Tri-State's Rock Station. Ethan D with you on this Monday afternoon. So, Marvel's Comic-Con panel included Ryan Reynolds in a gray Deadpool costume. Ryan Gosling has been announced as Ghost Rider, and Robert Downey Jr. is joining other cast members from Avengers Doomsday on stage to share a new trailer. If you didn't see that, of all the people that I would have said, yes, that's who should play Ghost Rider, Ryan Gosling, not even close. Not even. I don't know. What do you guys think? Ryan Gosling as Ghost Rider. Interesting. It's Daughtry

99.5 DZN, Faith No More are back. The band have announced their first shows with Mike Patton since 2015, co-headlining stadiums with System of a Down. That's the good news. The bad news is it's across Australia and New Zealand early next year. The dates are in January and February of next year. It's only a handful of shows. Faith No More marked the news on Instagram with three words, saying, well, four words, "It's been a minute." So this is pretty epic. Faith No More.

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1: 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Speaking of Rob Zombie, the cult icon, actress, designer, and longtime horror favorite, his wife, Sherry Moon Zombie. She has expanded her creative universe today with the release of her debut single and music video, I Love My Robot. It was helmed by acclaimed producer Chris Zeus Harris and accompanied by video director, guess who? Rob Zombie. It's real retro sci-fi. It's real playful. It's got, like, you know, real interesting hooks. It's a little offbeat. Honestly, I like it. I think it's different. I think it's cool. If you haven't seen it or heard it, go check it out.
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2: 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Tonight, a slight chance of showers and thunderstorms, otherwise cloudy with a low around 66. Tuesday, showers, possibly a thunderstorm in the late afternoon, otherwise cloudy with a high near 82. Tuesday night, chance of showers and thunderstorms, cloudy with a low around 65. And then looking ahead to Wednesday, a chance of showers and thunderstorms, otherwise mostly sunny with a high near 79. It's 85 in Cumberland right now, 79 in Frostburg, and 86 in Fort Ashby. How about some Green Day? This one is for Barry.
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Hit me up 301-876-5615 on the text line, or you can hit me up on Facebook too. Right now it's Yellow Card for Good Charlotte. This one's going out to Grantsville. It's BZF.

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Ethan D hanging out one more hour on this Monday afternoon. I hope your Monday was good to you. And if you're still at work, well, hopefully you get to go home soon. Right now it's Red Hot Chili Peppers. It's DZN.

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2: Your Allegheny Communications forecast. Tonight will be humid with clouds increasing, leading to a drenching late-night shower. The temperature will drop to 66 degrees. I'm Tri-State Area's meteorologist, Jason Caterina.
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99.5 DZ, and Larry the Cable Guy was briefly hospitalized for appendicitis. He was released Saturday and is recovering at home. And I really hope that when the doctor walked in and was like, all right, we're going to go ahead and get you prepped and take you back and start the surgery. I hope he looked at the doctor and said, all right,

out of here. I hope you guys have a great rest of your Monday. Hope your Tuesday morning goes well. I'll join you tomorrow afternoon at 2. Patty Jason next. Right now, it's the All-American Reject.

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